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Yes, welcome to the show. And as always, we've got some great people dropping in to have a chat. Now, first on today, I'm going to have a chat to Ali from Befriend. Now, that's a Perth-based not-for-profit organisation that started 15 years ago to help people connect, build friendship, share their interests and become part of their local community. And their philosophy is a really nice one. It's we're better together. Now, I first spoke to Ali on the show a year ago, and we talked about her work as a community builder and a connector and a talent scout. And we talked about the many ways Befriend helps people move from feeling isolated to finding their tribe. Now, a lot can happen in a year. So today we're going to catch up with Ali and see what's changed. And we're going to find out what Ali has learned and what's happening locally. And then we'll hear about the Dayton Hub and the latest Give It A Go events which they're running and these events which give people a chance to pop in and try something new. And then we'll also talk about some of the groups that have grown from these fantastic connections and how people can discover their interests and sometimes even turn an idea into a community of their own. So whether you're someone who loves getting involved in community activities or you're someone who's looking for a new group to join, or maybe you're someone who finds that first step just a little bit daunting, well, there's plenty in today's conversations for you. And then we're going to head on over to have a chat to a fantastic lady called Emma. And we're going to have a chat about one of the most iconic sounds and sights in the Perth region and in Western Australia, really, the Carnaby black cockatoos. Now, these beautiful birds are endangered and they're facing some challenges, including habitat loss, fewer suitable nesting hollows and changes to the places where they find food. And the good news is there's some really positive things happening in our community to help them. So private land holders, schools, councils, community groups and volunteers, and they're all are playing a part. I'm so excited I can barely get the word out. I just love the fact everyone's working together. And they're all playing a part, including installing artificial nest boxes, planting food and habitat corridors. And they're creating safer places for Carnabies to breed and to move through our urban environment. So today we're going to be joined by Emma Malik, and she's a program manager with Perth NRM. And we're going to find out more about this fantastic work. So if you've ever wondered why Carnaby's black cockatoos are so important, where they go, what they eat, and how you can help them in your own backyard, stay with us because Emma's going to tell us all about it. So there's a lot to talk about today. But first, let's get the show started with this absolute classic. I could just get my... Oh, it's not working very well. We love it when we've got a little bit of a technical difficulty here, but I've managed to overcome this. So the day's off to a good start. This is a terrific track from The Cult, and probably one of my favourites.

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0: night. You're tuned to the 88.5 FM Community Chat Show. And today I'm joined by Ali Schumann from BeFriend. And BeFriend is a Perth-based... Look, I'm so excited about BeFriend. I can barely speak, Ali.
1: That's great.
0: Now, BeFriend is a Perth-based not-for-profit that helps people connect, build friendships and find their place in the community. And it's been about a year since we last had Ali on the show. Literally,
1: wow, a year.
0: Yeah, I actually had a look and it was August last
1: wow.
0: year. Yeah, literally a year. So I'm really looking forward to hearing what's been happening in the world of community connection and belonging. Ali, welcome back to the show.
1: Thank you. Thank you for having me. I'm excited to share. I'm always excited to share what's happening in the BeFriend world and
0: yes,
1: out in the community.
0: It's terrific. Now, Ali, just to remind our listeners, maybe some people didn't hear this before, you've got a background in disability education and community art. How did that journey lead you to become a community builder with BeFriend?
1: I was working many years in a disability school, about 12, 13 years, and I worked from the junior area to the senior area. I also worked within the sensory room.
0: Oh,
1: I then
0: great.
1: Got to a point where I was like, oh, there's more for me. And then I actually studied my diploma of counselling.
0: Oh, great.
1: And then...
0: I thought that would come in handy.
1: Oh, yeah. People be needing it. and I just wanted to know that I wasn't causing any further harm, that I was supporting and actually, going about the right steps. For me, it wasn't enough to sit in an office and see a person for, 12 sessions and see you later. I felt there was more of a holistic way of doing that. I always had a passion for bringing people together and having fun experiences because I think it's a beautiful learning model. I have a very supportive husband that was like, hey, why don't you just, pull out from what you're doing and just navigate what's out there. And it took me a good 2 years to decide to pull from that. That was really hard.
0: Sure.
1: Again,
0: yeah,
1: the people.
0: You're invested.
1: Yeah, yeah. But then I thought, no, I'm keen to know what else is out there. And I was probably off work for about 3 months and I was navigating and I was knocking on the council's door and going, what is there for people with diversities and
0: oh,
1: what
0: great.
1: Could I do and where's a place for me? And I stumbled across somebody that was hosting a little mindful colouring session at a local cafe. And
0: wow.
1: I had a few people tag me and said, Ali, this seems like something you'd enjoy or you'd be doing. and then I just kind of navigated and I met with one of my now colleagues who was like, hey, this is BeFriend and this is what it's about. And to begin with, I was like, what is it? Is it a church? Is it religion?
0: Yeah,
1: is
0: sure.
1: it a cult? Like, what is this? What are you wanting from me? And it's like, nope, no money exchanged, just an opportunity to connect and feel supported on that journey, which I loved.
0: Yeah, oh goodness. No wonder they said it was like you, Ali.
1: Yeah, well, yeah. Right. From the first meeting we were sitting and she was exploring what do you do and what have you done in the past
0: oh
1: and what do you like? And I was sharing with her and she's like, Ali, we actually might be having a job role coming up in the area pretty much soon. Do you ever consider applying?
0: Oh, wow.
1: And to begin with, I was like,
0: wow.
1: No, I'm okay. I was like, no, I'm okay.
0: Oh, my God, give me another colouring pencil.
1: Yeah. and then, yeah, I seen the job role as a community builder and I thought, what is that? I didn't know that was a thing.
0: Yeah, I mean, it's not what you learn at school, is it?
1: No. And I was also at a time where I was really reflecting, what is my purpose? You get to that point in life where you're like, there has to be more. I know these things innately. I feel a calling, but what is it? Mm-hmm. And I remember sharing with close friends of mine and going, I'm really good at doing this, this, and this. And she sort of turned to me and said, Ali, you can't get paid to be people's friends.
0: Oh, my goodness. Isn't that funny?
1: Literally.
0: Wow.
1: And then, yeah, a few weeks later, my now colleague was like, well, actually, you can show her contract. Yes, you can, because you now work
0: goodness.
1: For BeFriend.
0: Unbelievable.
1: Yeah, so it was a real... It feels like a gift. Like it really is a gift to be allowed in this space and being able to have the autonomy and be my authentic self and support people in the way in which feels right with my heart and my gut, but it's also in line with the visions and values of BeFriend, which
0: wow.
1: is so in line with who I am as well.
0: It's such a perfect fit.
1: It's just an organic thing. And, sometimes I get home and, finally sit down and I go, what did I just do? oh, wow. It's really a privilege and I really want to, be grateful and share my gratitude to the community that do connect with me and find trust within me because I really generally want to see them thriving. So,
0: oh, they'd
1: yeah.
0: feel that, Ali. That's lovely. Now, BeFriend talks about doing the, quote, radical work of sparking connections and empowering people to become agents of change. Now, what does that look like in practice? And can you share an example from the past year?
1: Yeah, well, that really goes, I think, calls out to like what our values are. So within Befriend and with anybody that we bring on as hosts, which is our volunteers, we go through a real deep conversation about our values. And our values are inclusion. That's like number one value. Yeah. And that's really close to my heart. Authenticity. I think just the power of you being able to be in a space where you can be truly authentic also allows others to be authentic. You know, I think we've all felt we've always been in spaces where you're like, okay, I've got to wear that uniform and I've got to put that face on and I've got to, it's exhausting. We just want to be valued for who we are. So we really want to put out that authenticity, you know, so that's the same as me. I'm here. This is me. Yeah, this is the truth.
0: Yeah.
1: Curiosity. I think having a curious mind as well, like we offer that through having, try and break down those barriers, lessen the rules around what things should be, but how could they be? What are the possibilities? Could we be curious about it? Could we do things a little bit differently? Let's start with a conversation. And then that can evolve and shape and allow groups to bloom that may never have happened before because we were just curious enough to explore it.
0: Mm.
1: Fun. Well, fun is always at the forefront. I think everyone needs fun. You know, yeah. We know children thrive off fun. Adults do too.
0: Oh my gosh,
1: I think we get thrusted in a life where it doesn't always feel fun.
0: Oh my gosh.
1: There's lots of adulting and it's very heavy and we need fun and we're craving fun. And where do we find the places to have
0: fun
1: that
0: people,
1: fun?
0: We're fun people.
1: We are fun people.
0: That's a big part of who
1: we are. So, you know, if anybody's involved and they're a part of Befriend and they're not having fun, we need to talk because we want it to be fun. It should be fun. I don't want it to feel like a chore or a role.

0: something, and you know, within that context. But if you're having fun, then it's easy, right?
1: 100%.
0: And then sustainability, and you know, although sustainability goes to a lot of environmental stuff, it's the sustainability of the events and for the sustainability of the host and what they're doing and in the times that suit them in the things that they enjoy. Mm. So having a sustainable mind, having sustainable locations for those events to run.
1: Yeah, we'll touch on that. I've got a few questions about that. Yeah. I can't wait to ask those ones. Are you ready?
0: Yes.
1: No, they're coming later.
0: No, that's fine. There's no one example that I can actually share for you either, because I think all of these cover the journey along the way for each of the groups that we have hosting.
1: Yeah, that'd be very individual and unique.
0: Yeah. And I think that's the dynamicness of my role, particularly as a community builder and supporting the individuals, is that it's not upon what I want or how I feel things should run. I'm just there as a supportive guide and, you know, a soft landing and a sounding voice to then be reflective of how they want it to go and in what timeline.
1: Yeah, nice.
0: You know, so, and also safely. We always want to talk about, like, making sure it's really safe for them and for the community. So,
1: yeah, very good. Yeah. I was going to ask you, Ali, because obviously you were here 12 months ago. Mm. Is there anything that's changed for you personally and professionally over the past 12 months? Because I know that you've got quite a clear path, and I know that you will be travelling along it. Mm. Has anything sort of deviated a little bit or changed you in any way or challenged you in any way? Because you're very clear.
0: Yeah, I think for me it's I have a very giving heart, and I will keep giving to the point of being exhausted. Ah. So I've had to embrace knowing my limits as well, and also transferring that and translating that, to the community and the people I'm in contact with, like authentically saying, I really care about supporting you on this, but I also have limited capacity. I have to remember that I'm also a human.
1: Yeah, great.
0: So I think as much as that's been a lesson and that's been a learning journey for me, but it's also been a good one, because while I'm navigating it and sharing openly with people that, you know, I'm doing my best and this is my capacity, it's allowing them a space to be reflective and also realize, oh yeah, what is my own capacity?
1: Oh, very good.
0: You know, so I think on that personal, professional level, because, you know, I love being with people, and I really do want to see things succeeding, but I also have limitations.
1: Yeah, which is great, actually. I guess that's really nice, lovely, really, because you sort of think, you know, a year on, you're able to almost just reassess slightly some things
0: as
1: you continue to move forward.
0: Yeah. And I think with every year that passes, we get more, I don't know if recognition's the word, but like people are starting to realise that we're out in the community and that this is a thing to be a part of. And with that also comes then that open door and that, you know, come and connect and, you know, have a chat with us. But then I have to navigate, like, we're two people, a space here where we're serving the community in the city of Swan, and although we're focusing on that urban corridor of Dayton, Brabham, Cavish and Bennett Springs, we have been expanding out to Ellenbrook and to Midland and beyond if we can share resources, because why not? If we have the ability to share, we want to share, you know, give people an opportunity to tap into the Befriend network and be a part of something.
1: Yeah, sensational. Now, have you noticed any changes in the way people are thinking about connection, loneliness and belonging compared to a year ago? Has there been sort of a shift in that space?
0: I think there's a lot more language around it.
1: Oh,
0: I think
1: good.
0: People are starting to realise, and I think with society at the moment, there is a, you know, I think we all realise there's a lot of hardship out there, and with that hardship comes like a forced upon isolation as well. And as well as that, there's also that money is tight. So to find things that you can be a part of where you're not paying the, you know, $50, $60 fee to do a paint and sip, but you just want to get together and do an activity.
1: Yeah, they're very expensive. I'm looking at those. I think just $80, a lot of them.
0: Yeah. It's so, you know, and they're great. And if you're, you know, within that reach, then fabulous.
1: Sure.
0: But there needs to be spaces where people can feel like they can be included and explore new mediums and new ways of connecting. Mm. And I think, you know, I don't know if you've talked with many people about this either, but, you know, the idea that we're all so, well, not all of us, but a lot of us are connected digitally. So we take that for granted, think, oh, we're connected, that's enough. But actually, is that a true connection that's actually lighting up our spirits? Or is that just that superficial connection, getting the communication going? But do you really feel seen? Are you able to actually really feel valued and seen and being able to offer yourself in return to feeling that value? you know, instead of just a quick train.

0: transactional communication. Mm. So even the theory of just being able to sit in a room with other people, you know, in an open circle and just be present, even if you're not doing anything, but you're just present together.
1: Yeah, 100%.
0: We barely do that with our own families now.
1: Oh my gosh, I know. That is really, that's been a massive shift in our society, hasn't it? Because they were talking about, I was listening to the Logies this morning, and they were talking about even watching TV together as a family.
0: Yeah.
1: Which people don't often do either. Like, you know, people aren't watching on their iPads or phones, or there's just been this kind of gentle disconnect when if you look back on it, you think, gosh, we've drifted.
0: And look, I understand it too, in an empowering, like, you know, this is what I'm interested in, so you have the ability to go and navigate that. But then we're breaking down the opportunities to actually share, hey, I just watched this and this is what it was about, because then you tumble into the next thing, you know.
1: Tumble's a great word.
0: Yeah.
1: Tumble's a great word. And I guess what they were just touching on was, when you've touched on it as well, is just the idea of being together, just even being, if you're together, not talking a lot, or you're just in that space together. Yeah.
0: And I think that's the beauty of, like, these activities and being them around, you know, activity-based things. So whether it's putting a puzzle together, or, you know, crocheting something, or, you know, ordering a coffee and sitting over a warm cuppa, it's the medium that brings people together. So, you know, it's linked through an interest. But a lot of the times, as the groups evolve, like Stitch and Giggles for one, I was told the other day that they all gathered together, and she goes, there was probably two people out of the seven people there that actually did sewing, and the rest were like, ugh, you know, I've forgotten it, or I've done enough today, and they were just happy for the conversation. And really, that's the goal, because it's the connection building, right?
1: That's so great. It's like, oh, we don't want to do this. Let's just talk.
0: Yeah.
1: Now, this is the last question before we go to a break, but can you tell us about someone you've met or worked with over the past year whose journey has reminded you why this work matters? And I'm sure you've met lots of people, but was there a standout or a moment where you just went, I'm really glad I'm doing this?
0: Oh, I think with a lot of them.
1: Yeah.
0: I can definitely bring up Liz from Pink Sisters, Pink Misters, and she does a lot here in Ellenbrook, actually. Yeah. And I met her out of a Respect Works that happened at the local shops end of last year. And she was trying so hard to, like, get her group out there and, you know, share and have a welcoming space. And she just glowed with that passion to do that. And I was like, can I help you? Like, I'm not about recreating it or anything, but I would love to, like, support you on that journey and, you know, get your invitation out there wider than what you've been able to, because she really has the heart of a host and she is very open and welcoming, and you can see that reciprocative, you know, she's putting it out there, but she's also receiving, and the joy that comes with it. You know, I gifted her and Simone that she also helps support and co-hosts Diamond Dot Art over in Beachborough. So they've got a beautiful friendship growing between them.
1: Oh,
0: and
1: how lovely.
0: I gifted them some Befriend shirts and they wear them with such pride. And I even say, you don't have to, girls. And they're like, no, we're happy to, you know. And you can really see and feel they're connected to something without, that they can feel empowered by.
1: Yeah.
0: Right. Without the expectation, but, you know, they're thriving and they're owning it. So,
1: oh my gosh, that's so lovely.
0: Mm.
1: We're going to go to a break, Ali, and I'm just a few technical difficulties this morning, and I'm feeling like at any moment it could happen again. So just stay tuned. You never know what's going to happen here.
0: Fun times.
1: It's very exciting. I mean, anything could happen when I press this button. Here we go.
0: What will that magic button do?
1: Wait and see. Absolutely nothing.

0: 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More of your favourites just in a moment.
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0: right, you're tuned to the 88.5 FM Community Chat Show, and with me in the studio is Ali from Befriend. Now, Ali, you're going to tell us a little bit more about what's happening locally, and I've got some questions that are going to get you to do just that. Now, the first one is about the Dayton Hub.
1: Oh,
0: what's happening there? What's going on?
1: I'm very excited. This will be our fourth week.
0: How long do you set up for when you have it a go?
1: This one's 9 weeks.
0: Well, give it a go. It's cool.
1: Give it a go. Because we really wanted a space for people to come together and just give things a go. Give it a go meeting new people in the community. Give it a go a new craft. Give it a go at playing a new game. Or give it a go at sharing something that you enjoy. So it's just that really open-ended. Just come and give it a go. You don't have to like it. You don't have to do it again, but you've given it a go and you've learnt about yourself. You've learnt a little bit about what's in the community. So this is something that we've done over the last 2 or 3 years now, actually, periodically throughout the year as a way of building connections within that local community. And Dayton is the last one within our urban corridor catchment that we've yet to do one in. So I was just waiting for the right time and the right location, and I'm really, really grateful and so thankful for the fellas from the Blades Hockey Club Dayton who have thoroughly supported us on this journey and offered up their space for us to use, and even their fancy coffee machines. Thanks, fellas. The coffee is great.
0: So who are these guys? Tell us about this club, this group.
1: The Blades Hockey Club. Yes. You
0: Never
1: have to get
0: them.
1: Involved. Oh my goodness.
0: Okay.
1: They have state-of-the-art hockey fields outdoors, these big blue hockey fields. I'm not sporty either. Truth be told, I actually tell people I'm allergic to sport because it's not my thing. But they have such a fabulous setup there, and they are so warm and welcoming. And anytime I've engaged with Ben and Alan themselves or any of the hockey members when I've done pop-ups there, they've all been kind and welcoming. So they're really open and they want more people to come and be curious and come and join with them. They're also exploring possible developing walking hockey. So if you're feeling like you don't have the physique to keep up with the running and the hockey, or you might have done hockey in your past and you think, oh, I could do it again, but I can't run, they're looking at evolving and offering walking hockey. So stay tuned for that.
0: Oh my gosh. I'm on the edge of my seat here. Anything to do with walking and not running, I'm there.
1: Yeah, see? Yeah, not running with a stick. So the fellas have offered up their space. It's at 300 Arthur Street in Dayton. It's a great communal space, great access for parking. We set up some tables with various activities. We've also got some light refreshments. Thank you very much to Bendigo Bank.
0: Oh, great.
1: Here in Ellenbrook, Bullsbrook.
0: Oh, yeah, they're sensational, aren't they?
1: They've been fabulous in sponsoring us for the refreshment side of things. We also had Modern Agency support us financially with some of the activity costs as well. So really grateful that we've been able to reach out with, other community supports to then support us in offering this opportunity.
0: So what time and what day?
1: So it's on Tuesday mornings. It's at 9:30 to 11:30. Not going to lie, we sometimes go into 12 because we're just having such a great time. And it will be running, and the last event will be the 22nd of September.
0: Great.
1: So anytime between tomorrow and the 22nd of September, please come down, come and say hi. There's no commitment to stay for the long, the full time if you're not feeling comfortable, but we really do hope you do feel comfortable enough. If you've got things to share, come and bring it along. We've had someone join us and sort of say, oh, can I show people how to scrapbook this, foldable contraption? And I was yeah, cool. And then somebody else who's she joined us at an offering that we had last term, which was coffee and crystals. And it was,
0: what is coffee and crystals?
1: So one of our hosts, Sarah, she loves crystals and loves spiritual conversation and just wanted to share her crystal collection and knowledge with others. And she also loves coffee. So in her local area, she set up a once a week spot and invited people to come and join her and bring their crystals and have a chat. And
0: oh my gosh.
1: They built a friendship. And that was Tasha's first Befriend event that she actually came to, and then it's just sort of spiraled into the next thing. And she actually travels, she's outside of Swan, so she travels into Swan to try and join us. And then she started offering this specific little mirror diamond dot art, and she's bringing some beading system that can show us how to bead little bag charms and on pens.
0: Wow.
1: So, I love that we have, as Befriend, like me and my colleague Evie will set up activities and have a rough idea, but I also really want it to be open and fluid. So if there's anybody in the community that wants to come along and share with them their skill or their hobby, or they have a little extra or something they want to share, come and share it.
0: Got it. You know? Yeah, it's open. The door's open. Yeah. It's not fixed.
1: No, it's for the sake of connecting truly with community, it's organic. It needs to be organic. You know, as humans, we need that organic space to 100%.
0: Bloom. So 100%. And I guess speaking of that organic space, you're exploring a group that are neurodivergent. You're sort of mentioning that that's kind of organically grown.
1: Yeah.
0: So can you tell us a little bit more about that? That's an interesting space, I think.
1: I can honestly say I met this wonderful lady. Her name is Claire. She's actually an equine therapist and she's studying naturopath therapy as well.
0: Oh, she sounds fabulous.
1: We instantly met at Stax Cafe in Midland and I had a great little granny's basket and she commented on my basket and I said thank you and our conversation just trailed off and then met a few times and she's new to the area and she has some neurodivergent children herself and she's recently diagnosed and realised
0: Well, she got ADHD you were saying or I think neurodivergence
1: there's ADHD and autism, you know, that's kind of open across the spectrum
0: and it's
1: of things.
0: So broad
1: and
0: isn't it?
1: It's broad and it's interweaving. And I think as we get older or as we have these, if they are potential challenges for yourself and, you know, throw in motherhood into the mix, it can make it really difficult to build friendships and feel like you have that community because you just get lost in all of the variables and the needs. So Claire was really curious to explore that and, you know, had a realization in herself where she's like, yeah, I could do with chatting with other women, you know, who have a little knowledge around this. So she didn't limit it to just diagnosed. Her group is actually neurodivergent, newly diagnosed or exploring women's circle.
0: Oh, great.
1: And she has past history in hosting women safe spaces as well. So
0: She sounds great.
1: She's fabulous. And she did the legwork and she's part of the Swan Valley Sporting Club there.
0: Oh.
1: So she's actually, they've offered her the space for that morning session.
0: Now, can I ask, because there's two sporting clubs out in the Swan Valley. Which one is it? Is it the Swan Athletic Club or the Swan, there's the one behind it?
1: The Swan Valley Sports Club. So the one that's behind the Swan Athletic Burger one. Place. Joey's Burgers.
0: Okay, yes, I know.
1: Yes,
0: one.
1: Yep.
0: That
1: one.
0: Oh, great.
1: Yeah.
0: Wow.
1: Yeah, so it's been really good and we had she had her first meeting last month and, you know, we had laughter, we had tears, we had coffee. It was all great.
0: how many people turned up? Because obviously you're just starting, it's word of mouth.
1: We actually had about 8.
0: Okay, now that's a big starting point.
1: Yeah. And I think I did share this with ladies. I think that personal invitation, and I think this is something I'd love to share with the audience listening, is the power of that invitation, whether it's something that you would be inclined to go to, but you never know who's seeking or who doesn't know that that's something that they are welcome to join. Mm. So by sharing that invitation and just encouraging to just come and, as I said, give it a go, come and try it, see what you'll get out of it. Just be brave enough to explore is then just a Pandora's box of possibilities, you know. So, it was a really great gathering. She's looking at hosting them once a month. The next one, if you're interested, is actually scheduled for the 21st of August. Okay. And that will be at 9:30 till 11 o'clock at the same location, the Swan Valley Sporting Club. And if you want to know any more, you just jump on our Facebook page and, you know, reach out or on the website and say, tell me more.
0: So on your Facebook page, do you sort of constantly promote various groups that are forming? Because there's so much happening. So
1: it's really a cycle. We have things that are forming new. We have things that have been pre-existing. There's no rhyme or reason. It's kind of just ad hoc and put things out there and see who picks up what. I try really hard to spread it around. And I try really hard to not spam people either. You know, sure. I just want them to know that there is opportunities out there and just have that, you know, little gentle reminder that you're welcome to join in.
0: Do you know what I love, Ali, just listening to you, how fluid it is and how reliant it is on just people working together.
1: Yeah.
0: And it's not fixed. I like it.
1: Yeah, the power of people working together. We need to do this more.
0: Yeah, I like it.
1: Stop the isolating.
0: I can hear it. I really like it. So what does it take to turn an idea or a shared interest into a group that keeps going and become a genuine community? Mm. Can you walk us through that? Because, you know, sometimes there's the difference between, you know, attending something and turning up and actually it becoming something that feels like community. So what's...
1: I think
0: What does it take?
1: For the start of it, it really takes getting to know and getting to really build the foundations with the host themselves. Mm. So what are they seeking out of it? What are they looking to how are they looking to connect? What is their interest level? And really knowing the foundation of where they're seeking and what they're needing. And then building onto that, the invitation. So making sure that that invitation, like, you know, when we talk about neurodivergent, early diagnosed or exploring, that's pretty specific. You know?
0: That's true.
1: That's pretty specific. So having that, the purpose of the group. What is the purpose of the group? Why would this group gather? Why is it something that I would want to participate in? Because then that allows the individuals that are seeing that invitation to go, ooh, I can see myself in that space.
0: Yeah.
1: I feel called to that space because that is what it's offering. It's not obscure, you know, so open-ended. Sometimes very open-ended invitations are almost daunting because that anything can happen. And although for some people that's joyous, for others it's not so joyous.
0: It'd be anxiety-inducing.
1: For some people, yes.
0: 100%.
1: Yeah.
0: So how does a place like the Dayton Hub or organisations like Maralinga make it possible for more groups to get started?
1: See, now that's the key. We are so thankful for the partnerships and the supports that we do get in community, and that's something I'd love to just keep advocating. If you have spaces that are going unused and you feel you'd be open for, you know, a group gathering within them, safely, mind you, and with the support of Befriend safeguarding that, definitely let us know, because that's the hardest part, is to offer spaces that people can gather for free without the obligation, without the committee, without the, you know, heavy commitment, but just a safe space. We need access to free spaces. We know that there's halls and such, but a lot of the people that are actually hosting this, their value is in their presence. So they're not coming with buckets of money to go, yep, I will love this space and I'm going to run it like this. Their value is them just being together and holding that space. And the power that can come out of that can be really magical, that goes past even that group. So it really can be reflective of community safety by people knowing, getting to know each other, being aware of their environments, being out in a communal space. Any of our offerings are never run in anybody's personal home, and that's also a safety precaution to go out within the community and run it within the community.
0: Yeah, I like that.
1: So, yeah, really thankful for the support.
0: So what have you learned about people over the past year that's surprised you, Ali? I mean, you've been working with a lot of people. What's something that actually surprised you that you didn't expect?
1: This is a tricky one.
0: It's a tough question, Ali. Yeah, and I'm actually sure trying to throw in one curveball.
1: I'm surprised every day.
0: Oh, great.
1: Like, I'm surprised and I feel so privileged to be able to walk alongside some people's journey. You know, I'm not there for the full walk, but I'll be there for a little while, and to see the growth and development on them, to see them come from a heavy, unknowing place to then rising and being like, I've got this, and a space of independence. You know, I think that's beautiful. It's really beautiful because it goes beyond just their offering within the group context. It actually seeps wider into their life. And, you know, it develops on the way in which they are seeing the world and the way in which they engage in the world, you know. And by me sharing and supporting and upskilling others, you see them like, I'm not the only community builder. Community members are the true community builders. They just need a little help, a little support, you know, a little training, a little encouragement, and they're off.
0: Oh, how lovely. Yeah, that's you're like a parent.
1: No more. Three children are enough. Thank you.
0: But that kind of thing when you see the toddler get up and start to toddle and start to run. Has there been a time, now, Ali, because obviously listening to you, and this is what I love about when you're talking, you can see this picture of, you know, you're moving and people are coming alongside you and you're swerving and, you know, you're accommodating as you move forward, however it takes. Mm. So the last question I wanted to ask you is, when something didn't go to plan, because obviously people are quite unpredictable and so is life, can you tell us about a time when something didn't go to plan, but you ended up learning something important from it?
1: I think it's some things like, it's okay to stop. You know, like we can make all the plans in the world. Like we had a lady who was very keen to volunteer and put her time in, and we met with her quite a few times and established her offering, and she was all guns ahead. And then things had to stop because she had to fly back home to India and, see to family. There was also learning in that, and there was empowerment to that, and that she also reached back out to us and she's like, can I do this here in India? Oh. And we're like, yes, you can. Wow. Why not? Give it a go. Try it out. How can we support you?
0: Oh, I guess actually working with you before she left, she would have got the vision. She would have caught the vision.
1: Some foundation, yeah. Some awareness.
0: She has something to take with her.
1: Yeah, yeah. And I think anything can happen, and the beauty of it is that I think we put ourselves in such a spot of commitment, and we want to, with so many things, we want to achieve, we want to do this, but sometimes it's just not its time. That's okay. But to actually truly be okay with that, and then see that in a reflecting space of, the afterthought of going, oh yeah, that didn't happen and it felt really yucky at the time, but actually it's worked out for the better in the future. And that just plays right back into the organically, connecting in and knowing and holding that truth within it. So,
0: oh, Ali, absolutely love it. All right, reluctantly we're going to take a break, Ali, and we're going to play this fabulous song out. It's called Adore You, I Love What You're Doing.
1: Oh, well, I shall take that on.

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0: You can tune to the 88.5 FM Community Chat Show, and with me in the studio is Ali from Befriend. Now, Ali, we're down to segment three. We're down to the wire here, Ali.
1: I don't want to go. I love talking and sharing about this stuff.
0: Look, we're going to have to get you back again, and we're not going to wait a year this time, Ali, okay? I promise. Now, what does it take to help someone go from just attending something to actually feeling like they deeply belong?
1: Oh, that's not my timeline. That's on the individual's timeline, to be honest.
0: Well, that's fair. That's a fair response.
1: That stepping up, the attending, the reaching out and exploring, having a conversation with us and exploring what possibilities there would be for you and stepping through it. It's really hard for me to lay out the exact processes and pathways because, honestly, it's different depending on the individual.
0: Yeah, that's a good response, actually. Yeah. That's very good. Right, tick on that one, Ali.
1: Thank you.
0: Gold star. Have you seen any unexpected friendships, collaborations or community groups emerge over the past year? Something that, because obviously, Ali, you're watching these things organically grow. Mm. But has there been anything that's been a bit unexpected for you?
1: Oh, I really like the embracing of diversity as well. Like with Give It A Go, we have a mum that brings her adult autistic son along, which I actually used to work with him many years ago as well. And you generally see the community reaching out and saying, hey, Sean, like how are you, are you enjoying it? And, you know, like seeking that connection, which I think is great. We need more spaces which are truly inclusive, offering a chance for the community to understand others' needs and for others to be able to have grace and time frame to actually evolve and be a part of that space as well. Where I also see a lot of friendships evolving with intergenerational.
0: Lovely.
1: You know, which I think we need more space like that.
0: I love that because my parents were migrants and you know, when we were born here, they had no family. We just grew up without grandparents. And I just love that whole intergenerational.
1: I think, yeah, I really feel like we need more welcoming spaces for that. A lot more.
0: I just think it's really special.
1: And I think within the City of Swan as well, we're really blessed. We're such a multicultural space. And I think even that cross-culturally, I think goes a long way. You know, no matter your culture, come along and join in and share with others. I think people are generally curious. If we don't have opportunities to share openly, then the fear creeps in. So let's, you know, avert the fear and actually be open to sharing our culture, our flavours, our food, our music, because I think people are a lot more warm and welcoming when you're ready to openly share.
0: Yeah, 100%. And leading on to that, I suppose, what do you think stops people from recognising that they have something valuable to contribute to their community? What is it? I mean, you sort of mentioned fear, but...
1: It's a fear. I don't think everyone's been able to be in a space where they've been able to see it in themselves. And if you're not blessed enough to have close friends or family to also acknowledge, hey, you're really good at this, or I see you light up when you're sharing this, it's a missed opportunity. So I find a lot of joy. I almost feel like I have like a community torch, and when I meet people, I'm like, oh, I'm going to shine this light on you right now. And can you see that for yourself? Because we all have gifts. We all have interests. We all have skills. And there might be things that you think are very overlooked, but they're actually so valued. But unless we're in a space to share that, we'll never know. So actually bringing your authentic self and putting yourself out there and being brave enough to participate for a space to be seen, I think there's a lot of value and a lot of growth and development that can come with that. But you have to be brave enough and you have to be ready. I can advocate and I can send all the invitations in the world to you, but it's in your time. And when you're ready, you'll know. So when you're ready, I'll be waiting.
0: Terrific, Ali, terrific. So what are you most excited about in the Befriend community right now?
1: Oh, I'm really excited to see how Give It A Go evolves and what may happen after. I'd love to see others sort of have that spark enlightened and go, yeah, I'm ready and I'd like to offer more. I'd love to see more people working cohesively together. I'd love to see people co-hosting and supporting one another. And I can't wait to see what even I can't predict. I think that's the excitement. Anything is possible. And I love when things, you know, it's not to my plan. There is no plan. It's just how it's meant to be. So I wait to be surprised by that. So I love community surprises.
0: Do you know what's really great about this? And here's a surprise for me, is that you just answered my last two questions in that one answer. So fantastic, Ali.
1: Thank you.
0: Well done. Good job. You're doing a over delivering. No, you've done really well. Is there anything else that you'd like to say to our listeners before we sign out, Ali? This will be your last.
1: Look, please reach out to us. Be curious enough to explore. Even if you can't reach out to us, jump on the website at befriend.org. Have a look. What is Befriend about? What is our mission? Is it something that you could be involved with? We also have a lot of online offerings. We have something coming up in a few months called Hosting with Heart. So if you're curious about what those said skills may be or where your place on a hosting journey may be, you could be involved in that. Know that there's much more than what even you see or what we're sharing today. So just know that you're welcome. And when you're ready, we're on the other side.
0: Oh, Ali, fantastic. Look, a big thank you to you, Ali, for sharing.
1: Thank you, Rochelle. Thank you for having me here again.
0: It's just been such a pleasure. I think I am going to get you back here, and we are not going to wait for another year, Ali. Well done.
1: Thank you, everyone. Bye.

0: All right, you're tuned to the 88.5 FM Community Chat Show. And today I'm joined in the studio by Emma Malik. She's the Program Manager for Perth NRM. We're going to talk about one of our most iconic local birds, the Carnaby Black Cockatoo. And we're going to find out how community action is helping these beautiful birds and what we can all do to support them in our own backyards. Now, welcome to the show, Emma.
1: Thank you so much for having me.
0: Oh, good on you for turning up. I love it when people turn up to the show. Well done. Now, for listeners who might not know, what is Perth NRM and what role does it play in protecting and restoring our local environment?
1: Sure. This is always our most common question to start before we get into anything, because not many people have heard of it. So NRM stands for Natural Resource Management.
0: Oh, okay. That's
1: so
0: a great name.
1: We're a not-for-profit organisation that work to do things to help the environment, basically, our natural areas. So we've got different teams. We've got people working on the coastal areas, trying to restore and create coastal resilience. We've got people working in the agriculture sector, looking at sustainable agriculture and regenerative agriculture. And then we, of course, have people looking at all the in-between, all the environment in between, which is where I work.
0: Emma, that's busy. That's busy.
1: It is busy. And I guess the most important thing about a Perth NRM is that there are lots of NRMs across Australia, and one of our important roles is collaboration.
0: Oh, terrific.
1: So working with the community, working with First Nations peoples, with local governments, with the government, to work all together collaboratively, and we're out there doing the on-ground work, getting the environmental work done.
0: Well done. So your role as a program manager, I'm assuming, touches on all of that.
1: Yes. So lots of collaboration. I have a particular project that I'm managing. Would you like me to go into that now?
0: Well, is that the Black Carnaby Cockatoo one?
1: Yes, it is.
0: Actually, we are going to focus on that because I'm quite excited about your project. I'm trying to play it cool, but I'm not. But I just wanted to ask, just for our listeners, maybe a bit more background on the Carnaby Black Cockatoos. Why are they endangered, and what are some of the biggest challenges they face in

0: there's 3 black cockatoos in southwest of Western Australia. So whilst my project is specifically on Carnaby's cockatoo, we're kind of hoping to help all of them at the same time with the actions that we're doing. So there's the Carnaby's cockatoo, which has the white tail. There's the Bowdoin's black cockatoo, which also has the white tail. So they look really similar.
1: Okay.
0: And they have a bit of a pointier beak
1: A
0: slightly different call. So Carnaby's black cockatoo are endangered. Borden's cockatoo are unfortunately now listed internationally as critically endangered.
1: Oh, no.
0: So in an even worse state. And, of course, then there's a beautiful red tail black cockatoo. So they're really easy to spot, the forest red tail. They have the beautiful red tail. So those 3 cockatoo birds.
1: And all 3 are endangered?
0: Forest red tails are considered vulnerable, but they still need help. They're still very close to that edge. So
1: yeah,
0: all 3 need that help. Our Carnaby's cockatoo relies very heavily on our urban area. So what happens is about end of summer, sort of end of January, February, they move down in large flocks into our urban area on the Swan Coastal Plain to feed, get nice and fat and ready for breeding season. And they stay down there till about the end of winter. So around June, July, depending on our rains, they'll then move away. So it means that they're really dependent on that urban area, and what's happened unfortunately in all of our southwest area is a lot of habitat destruction. So that's the main reason why they're endangered. There's lots of other threats, of course, like car strike, poaching, persecution, disease, but the biggest thing is habitat destruction and loss, which means they've lost nesting areas, feeding areas, sleeping, roosting areas as well.
1: Yeah.
0: And it's the same for all three species as that habitat loss.
1: So you're doing a project that uses artificial nest boxes in private properties in the Swan region. Can you tell us about that project and how did it come about? Because I guess you're looking at a really big issue now, and the nest boxes are a part of a bigger picture, right?
0: They are, yeah. So they're just a component of the project that we're doing. So our component is about building resilient landscapes, and it's actually funded by the Australian government, by the Natural Heritage Trust. So we got funding to do a 5-year project, which includes habitat restoration, so planting trees, weed control, all of that sort of stuff, putting up nest boxes, artificial habitat for them, putting up water cocky troughs for water, and a lot of community education, which is super important as well. So like you say, those nest boxes are just a small component, and what's really important is that they have food and water within those areas as well to make sure that that breeding is successful. But unfortunately for our cockatoos to breed, they need trees that are over 200 years old, really, really big trees with big, big hollows. They're almost big enough for me to stand in the hollows that they need. And we don't have many of those left. So
1: got it. Hence the boxes?
0: Hence the boxes, yeah. So many have been cleared. Fire has gone through. Big storms knock over our big trees.
1: Yeah.
0: And we're super lucky that the Carnaby's have taken to our man-made boxes.
1: Oh, great.
0: So they will lay their eggs and raise their nestlings in man-made boxes, which we're really lucky that they do.
1: So you can tell us then, I was going to ask you, how successful has the project been? And why?
0: Yeah.
1: Do you know?
0: So we're still sort of in early stages, really.
1: I mean, it's been a good result, hasn't it?
0: It has.
1: That's the first big tick, I think.
0: It has, yeah. So we've, so far, I think we've installed 34 boxes.
1: That's a lot.
0: But many of them have gone in just recently. So we're waiting for this next breeding season. Last year, we monitored the few that we had put up. So 12 up in Bindoon, and we had 3 babies in those, which was great for it to be taken up so quickly. Sometimes it can take a few years for them to get used to where they are. We also put 2 in the Gidgegannup area, which were kind of early installs. And we had a mum and dad sitting up in the tree watching as Simon Cherryman climbed up and put the box up.
1: Wow.
0: And then we had a baby in that just a few weeks later. So really quick uptake. So many, many more have gone in that area.
1: I was just thinking it's looking like a real estate website, aren't
0: they? Exactly,
1: exactly. look at that house.
0: Yeah.
1: So we're
0: very, very hopeful for this season.
1: How lovely.
0: Because there's a big need, particularly through that Gidgegannup area where the fires went through. That's where we focused a lot of effort in.
1: So do you think potentially you'll focus more there again? So you put a couple in there, it was like a tester, wasn't it? And it was a good pickup.

0: So is that the area, or quite an area that you'll focus on as it rolls out?
1: Yeah, so we've put in now 17 around that area.
0: That's a lot.
1: And then obviously monitoring is really important. So then we'll spend this breeding season monitoring with experts like Simon Cherryman and Carnaby Crusaders to make sure that they're in the right spots and they're starting to get used and they're safe. And then if there's huge demand, then of course the following years we'll continue those areas. If we're seeing other areas of demand, then we'll be moving into those areas, and we're trying to move across the landscape. We've got a few went down into the Armidale area as well for this breeding season. So just trying to get right across the region and hit those hot spots where the cockatoos are wanting to breed, but there isn't enough trees for them.
0: Emma, how do you identify where they go and what the hotspots are, and is it technology or just you understand the area? Like, how do you monitor that?
1: Yeah, for the breeding, it's been a lot collaborating with those experts because they've spent many years now monitoring, looking at those areas. They've put up a few off their own backs. Both have, invested their own time and money into putting up nesting boxes.
0: Yeah.
1: So using that information, that knowledge, has been really important in terms of nesting.
0: Mm.
1: I know we'll chat a little bit more about the research that has been done, but that's
0: true.
1: Focused more on their movements and their roosting, their sleeping sites.
0: Interesting.
1: Yeah.
0: Oh, my gosh, Emma. Making this very interesting. All right, I'm going to take a very short break here, and then we're going to come back and talk a little bit more about maybe some of the things that people can do to help.

0: breaking point, kid, and they'll rat on you. The family niggas will rat on you. That's why we gotta
1: be 88.5. We'll return to the music shortly.
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0: All right, you're tuned to the 88.5 FM Community Chat Show. And with me in the studio is Emma from Perth NRM. Now, Emma, there's so much to talk about, really, isn't there? So much. Now, carnivores don't just need a place to nest. They also need food and water. So what are some of the plants that people can grow to help them provide food?
1: Yeah, food and water is the most crucial aspect of helping our cockatoos. And I think that is one of the most wonderful things about these cockatoos is that despite them being an endangered species, they're one that every single person can help, which
0: great.
1: I think is really amazing. So we can plant food in our backyards. And the most important ones are their three favourites. So they have a wide variety of things that they eat, but their three favourites, and if you remember any of them, is a hakea, or a Mary, or a Banksia. So they're their three favourites. And you can go online, of course, and there's lots of different lists because they are quite adaptable. They will eat all sorts of things. But there's one way to simplify it, which is really cool. So we have a website called rewildperth.com.au.
0: Great.
1: And that has a search function on it. So in that search function, you can put your suburb and you can put hakea, and it will tell you the hakeas that will best grow in your garden.
0: Oh my gosh, that is so good.
1: So it just simplifies it down.
0: Oh my God, Emma.
1: And then you can go to a nursery and you can ask for those into one of our native nurseries.
0: Oh, good on you. What a great resource.
1: Yeah, so it really makes it lots easier because in the background of that website has the soil types. It doesn't include every type of native species that we have. It includes the most likely ones you'll be able to get in our nurseries.
0: Oh, you're so good.
1: So it just really simplifies it. So you're not going in with big long lists thinking where on earth do I start.
0: Oh my gosh, that was me. I think I mentioned to you that that was me before I found that website.
1: Yes.
0: Emma.
1: Yeah.
0: But also, you know, I'm thinking you're doing a lot of work on properties, but if people live in the suburbs or smaller blocks, which people tend to live in now, or some people, is there, you can still plant plants, can't you? You don't have
1: Absolutely.
0: To have those big trees.
1: Absolutely.
0: Does it matter?
1: Absolutely. It does not matter. It's so, so important. So there's now also dwarf versions, particularly of our Banksias. So they're really small ones, which is lovely.
0: Oh,
1: but
0: I can do that.
1: Banksias and hakeas don't grow particularly huge. So your average frangipani or palm tree or all the sorts of things that I saw as I drove to the studio could be replaced by a hakea or a Banksia. Hakeas are really hardy. They have beautiful flowers, lots of different types. Banksias are also amazing and very, very important food source. Sometimes a little trickier to grow, but they don't like too much love and care. They like to be left.
0: Oh, my God, that's
1: so
0: my plant.
1: So they're perfect for anyone who
0: that's my plant.
1: Isn't too into gardening. You just put it and leave it alone. Don't Not too
0: oh
1: much TLC.
0: Gosh. This is a dream plant. This is a dream plant.
1: And see how you go. But very important food sources, and they can be in anyone's backyard. And even if you had no space at all, you can have natives in pots, and they're not, obviously not going to feed our cockatoos, but they are going to feed our smaller birds and our insects, and that all helps in the health of our biodiversity in the urban environment. So connecting all of our areas up, every spot can make a difference. Or there might be a school that you could plant at, or your workplace, or you might get involved in a friends of group of the bushland that's just down the road from you. So every single person can make a difference to the Carnaby cockatoos.
0: Emma, you've made it sound really easy. I love it.
1: Yes.
0: I'm loving it. So, well, we've got that fantastic website. But if someone's listening and has a backyard and wants to make it more Carnaby friendly, I know you've touched on this, but are there three simple things they could do? You've mentioned three species. Is there any other three? We're doing threes at the moment.
1: Threes.
0: Yes.
1: Definitely planting. So, yes. And the thing to know about our native species, those hakeas and banksias, is that they can provide food quite quickly within 2 to 4 years.
0: Oh, great.
1: So sometimes we think that it's going to take too long and it's too hard. But, yeah, they make a difference really quickly. You can also provide water, so making sure that the water is there all the time so it doesn't dry out.
0: Is that like a bird bath or when you say water?
1: Yeah, like a bird bath, yep. And lots of different ways that you can DIY that. from your average bird bath to a stock trough that refills itself. You want to make sure that the water is clean, can be flushed out and will refill and is always there and has perches around. So they've got spots to sit because they're very polite and they'll wait their turn. So they'll sit and wait their turn. So having other perches around, spots for them to stop, then they'll come down and drink the water.
0: Do you know, I don't even think this is on my list, but now I'm listening to you thinking this could be quite a fun garden to create and plan and draw up. What's the word, Emma? Fill in the word. We're playing a game now,
1: Game. Rewild. When we rewild our garden. And
0: the website, Rochelle, the website.
1: Make it beautiful for our native species.
0: Yeah, I think it's almost like this opportunity to, I mean, obviously for people who are not across it, if you start to look at it, there's an opportunity, I think, to design. That's the word. Design this garden in a way where, you know, it's water, it's food, it's landscaped in a way that's sensitive to them. Like even the fact that they're polite.
1: Yes.
0: So there's places to perch.
1: Yeah.
0: And then it becomes this project.
1: That's right.
0: I've just decided.
1: Now, our Rewild program helps a lot with that.
0: Oh, my gosh. I'm jumping on this website.
1: And, of course,
0: I love it.
1: By planting natives, there's lots of other benefits. They're water-wise. You don't have to water them as much. They don't need as much gardening. They don't need fertilizers. They just grow and be natural and beautiful and create habitat for all the species. So that's what's really important. You might feed some carnabies once a year. They come in for their little snack, but you've got the smaller birds and the insects and everything else using those plants as well.
0: So good. So I guess it leads into this. I mean, you've been running workshops as well where people can learn about planting the right plants and even water troughs. Can you tell us a bit more about what people learn at these workshops?
1: Yeah, so these workshops are really fun. I love running these.
0: Yeah,
1: we've been running quite a few up at Carrick and Black Cockatoo Conservation Centre, which is a fabulous place to go. So it's a fun day out as well. So people will learn about those particular species and how to plant them, what ones they should be planting,
0: right.
1: Just really simplifying it, some really good ideas on how to make a DIY bird bath that's suitable for cockatoos, more information on the latest research and nesting, which is not suitable for everyone's place, but it's still interesting to know.
0: Yeah.
1: And then we go out and look at some plants and see what they look like so you can pick out which ones would look nice in your garden.
0: Seriously, yes.
1: And the best bit about having it up at Carrickan is then we get to see their rehabilitation centre and go in with their resident birds. So we get to really get up close with those beautiful birds. There is one on the weekend if people are interesting.
0: This weekend?
1: Yes, on Saturday.
0: Oh, great.
1: So you can look up Rewild Perth for our Rewild for Carnabies Cockatoos.
0: Yeah, I'll get that out on Facebook.
1: Yeah, and we can run them anywhere. It's always nice to have a spot where there is a couple of Hakeas and Banksias to look at.
0: Yeah.
1: And sometimes we'll get Carrickan's Education Bird Rex down. So we've got that happening in Mundaring in 2 weeks' time as well.
0: Oh, great.
1: Because when you connect with the bird and see how beautiful they are and big and amazing, then you want to have them in your backyard, don't you?
0: Yeah, oh my goodness. I think it's great. And I think the when you have the workshops and people come and you've got that kind of hands-on learning as well, like people come together.
1: Yes.
0: It's terrific. Yeah. So what are some common mistakes people might make when they're trying to help and attract these black cockatoos, but they're getting it all wrong?
1: Yeah, well, I actually was thinking about this and
0: getting it all wrong.
1: The most common mistake is thinking that you can't make a difference.
0: Oh, that's
1: that
0: great.
1: That you can't plant for them. And that's probably the most common thing we come up against. And we believe that any backyard, doesn't matter how small, can put something in for our native species.
0: Mm.
1: And most backyards can fit a Banksia or a Hakea.
0: 100%, especially if they're dwarf varieties,
1: exactly,
0: you were saying.
1: Dwarf varieties, they provide food even faster, the dwarf varieties. They're really great little ones. And if every backyard had a Hakea or Banksia, it would mean that those cockatoos would have food across our landscape.
0: Oh,
1: they'd have lots of little stepping stones, lots of places to go and eat. And like I said, they may only eat there once a year. They may come in. I've had people send me videos. They've got one beautiful Banksia. It's covered in 30 cockatoos. They're there for the day. They have their big feed, but you've provided food on that day. And then if every single backyard had that, there would be food everywhere for them.
0: Emma, I'm just hearing a campaign here. So is this a campaign? Because I think it's terrific.
1: It's what we're trying.
0: is there some sort of, have you launched, is it word of mouth or is there a campaign that you're running with that? Because that sounds like it's easy to do.
1: We believe it is. Yeah, we believe it is.
0: I'm on board with this campaign. No, really?
1: So to spread the word. I guess that, I didn't give you three, did I, for people to do? The third is to spread the word.
0: Oh, okay.
1: There you go.
0: I got so excited by that one, I forgot to actually spread the word. But I think, so that's a campaign then, isn't it? So how would you get the word out? So is it on your Facebook page? You've got a fantastic website. What's another way that you, I'm definitely going to get the word out. Is there some sort of, what else do you do to get the word out?
1: Everything we can, talk to as many people as we can, collaborating, doing our workshops, coming to you to speak on the radio.
0: That's right. This is the beginning of great things, Emma.
1: Yes. Speaking at schools, so I visit quite a lot of schools.
0: Right.
1: Working with local governments and their community groups, anyone who will listen.
0: I liked what you said earlier. You mentioned schools and maybe as a place to plant. So are they quite open to that, or is that part of their programs? Or how are you finding the schools? It's a great opportunity, as you identified.
1: Yeah, schools are an amazing opportunity, and lots are very keen.
0: Oh, great.
1: And demand is growing, which is great. There's only one of me, though. So.
0: Yeah, I was just going to say, are you working, there's a demand, there's schools going, Emma. What do you do?
1: So we did do an amazing project, which was kind of our first with a school in re-vegging the edge of their oval, so Alkimos Primary School.
0: Lovely.
1: So we planted that this year with the kids, and we're hoping that will grow up into a beautiful cockatoo cafe.
0: I love it.
1: And many schools are also working with Perth Zoo through their Habitats for Wildlife program. So when the students pick cockatoos as their focus animal, then that gives me the opportunity as well to go in and really help them with their project. So some schools I've donated some plants to so they can plant. Some I'm helping figure out how they're going to make their DIY cocky trough. just giving them all the information and getting that out, because there is a big opportunity at schools. Often they've got spots where they can have a few more trees. Good for the kids, good for the community, good for the cockatoos and all the rest of the habitat animals. And they, of course, go home to mum and dad because I tell them how important it is as well to plant in their backyard. So I know some are going back with some pester power to let's go and plant some plants.
0: I like how you're using children to do some good work. So with the schools, though, would you partner with the teachers as well? That would blow into their programs, and then is there a network? Like, for example, if we put this on Facebook and did a shout out to schools, what happens then? Because you could get inundated. You know, it's only one of you.
1: That's right.
0: Yeah. How do we help you without overwhelming you?
1: Yeah, there's lots of ways that schools get involved. The education department has groups as well. So their bush schools group, and they're trying to get kids obviously out into nature as well. So it's all really linked, linking up with Perth Zoo, linking up with us. There's lots of different ways that they can get involved.
0: So we do need to send them to you, Emma. You're going to link everybody. You're the program coordinator.
1: Collaboration and linking.
0: That's right. You got this.
1: Doing it together.
0: You've got this. All right, so this is the last question before we go on another break, but I think you've touched on this, but how important are private properties and suburban backyards in creating the connected habitat for the birds? And what's your next steps here? Because what I'm hearing actually is a lot of connection, a lot of collaboration, a lot of steps already happening. So is there a next step? Looks like you're already, you know, in all the steps you can take. Is there a next step?
1: Yeah, the grand plan is to create corridors through our urban areas. So what the research shows is that unfortunately the cockatoos, despite being big, large birds that fly big distances, they don't like flying over our areas that have no trees. So where it's just housing roofs, or equally out in our rural areas, if it's just big clear paddocks, they don't fly over them. They try to stick to those areas where there's habitat.
0: Which makes sense, doesn't it?
1: Yeah,
0: really?
1: So they'll move through our schools because they often have large trees, through our parks, and then try and connect up those last remnant areas of bushland that we have. However, if we lose those connections, there are parts of our remnant bushland that they won't be able to access. So what we want to see is more corridors going through people's backyards that connect up the local school, that connect up the local park, and create those stepping stones throughout the urban environment.
0: So this isn't in my list, Emma, but I'm drawn into this conversation. I've got to ask you another question. One of the things I've heard is you don't want to plant trees near roads. Is that correct, or can you not? I mean, I think we live next to roads and roadways. So is there an issue there?
1: Yeah, so safety is important because they're not very fast and they're not very fast at getting off the ground. Mm. But Murdoch University has done quite a bit of research and has some guidelines out there as to how far off roads it's appropriate, depending on the speed of the road. So when you're in a suburban area and you're on a 50 or 60K road, and people do that, they don't zoom through, you can have them quite close, you know, maybe around 5 metres, or you can stick them in your backyard. Yeah. Obviously, we need to be more careful on our big highways, and obviously our local community aren't planting on our highways, so that's a bigger story. But where cars are moving really fast, they need to be much further back from that road edge. But in our urban area, we can easily have them in our backyards, or if we've got a big verge, we can have them back closer to the house. Yeah, so there's plenty of space for it.
0: So what I'm hearing, Emma, is there's actually no excuse.
1: That's right.
0: That's
1: what
0: I'm hearing.
1: Just plant a
0: Hecurobanksia. 100%. I got it. I'm there. All right, we're going to take another break, and then we're going to talk a bit more about the great work you're doing.

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0: right, you're tuned to the 88.5 FM Community Chat Show. And with me in the studio is the very inspiring Emma from Perth NRM. Emma, thank you so much for coming in, and you've inspired me. I know you'll be inspiring everyone that's listening. Now, you've also been involved in research looking at how carnivores move through our urban environment. Can you tell us what you've found? What are they doing, Emma?
1: We haven't directly been doing the research, but we do use it a lot to inform what we do. So Murdoch University is probably the biggest player, and BirdLife WA. And they looked at, they map all the roost sites. So roost site is where they sleep, and it's basically where they kind of make their home. It can be a couple of weeks, a couple of months. And just like us, we don't want to go to from Ellenbrook to Kwinana for our food each day. Yeah. We want to have our food nice and close. So they only fly about 4 to 6 kilometres from their roost site, if there's food there, to eat and drink. And that's what that's their natural thing that they should be doing. They also found, like I mentioned before, that they won't fly over those big areas of housing where there's no pit stops. So same again, when we drive down south, we don't drive for 12 hours straight. We like to have lots of stops, have a picnic, have some breaks along the way. 100%. And it's the same for the cockatoos. So they need all those spots. And like I said, they use our Swan Coastal Plain to eat during those end of summer and autumn, winter times, and then they move from there to their breeding spots. So that might be up north, it might be out in our hills, it might be out in the wheat belt, and some go all the way down to Albany. So again, they need all those pit stops on the way. They're not a big migratory bird that just stays in the air for days. They will stop all the way along and spend quite a bit of time on their tour to wherever they're going. And they need that eating on the way. So the research has shown all that, and the research is also showing that the same is happening in our rural areas, that they're not flying over those big cleared areas. They want to stick to, unfortunately, road verges where the large trees are left, or edges of paddocks, or areas where there are spots for them to stop and be safe.
0: Yeah, great. So when you look at Perth from a carnivore's point of view, what does their map of the city look like, and what places are more important to them than what we might realise? And when I'm asking that question, I know that map's going to change because more people are going to be planting trees, but just currently.
1: Yeah, that's what we hope.
0: Yeah, no, they will, Emma, I've decided. No, they will.
1: The map isn't amazing. Mm. We have roost sites that are under threat of clearing. So those roost sites are the biggest trees in our urban environment that are left. They also act as a bit of a daycare. So when they come from their breeding grounds, they'll leave their baby in those big trees, go out to feed, and then come back and feed it later in the day. So those are very, very important areas. And like I said, they want to be really close to it. Unfortunately, if you look at the map of the Swan Coastal Plain, there is not many natural areas left. And as we know, there's lots of campaigns going on at the moment to try and protect those last bits that are there. So it's not great, but it's very fixable, which
0: is terrific.
1: Which is inspiring.
0: Yeah, I think that's what I really like about what you're saying, Emma. There's a sense that you still can do something. Mm-hmm. Yeah, it's not beyond our control. I love that. And so for people who want to get involved, because, you know, you're very inspiring, I've decided. And I know people will feel the same way. So whether it's, you know, planting habitat, volunteering, attending a workshop, or just simply learning more, where can they start? Now, I know you've touched on the website, if you want to talk a bit more about that, or where else do you think you would send them?
1: Yeah, so many things people can do, and anyone can do one thing.
0: Yeah, I like that.
1: So like I said, just planting a hakea or planting a banksia, or if you've got the space, you can put in a nice big marri. That's the gum nut trees. And there's lots of other options as well, but just starting with those. And, yeah, using the website can really simplify it and make it much easier to figure out just one or two species to plant that you know you'll be able to buy when you go to one of our native nurseries. Getting involved in your friends of group. If you have a place where you love walking each day, or bushland down the road, make sure you're keeping an eye on that and protecting it. And you might even take some data down. So BirdLife collects data on the cockatoos using these areas, and having data can be really powerful to protecting an area. If we can prove that they're there, it's much more likely that we'll be able to save it if it comes under threat of clearing.
0: Oh, fantastic.
1: Fighting and advocating for keeping all those big trees. If you've got a big tree in your backyard, keep it, make sure that you look after that tree.
0: Yeah.
1: And spreading the word is really, really important. And of course, yeah, you can come to us, Perth NRM.
0: Oh, yeah, 100%.
1: For any information, I'm always happy to chat to anyone who's interested and coming along to any of our workshops. Yeah, happy to chat always.
0: Oh, I love it. Now, when you look at the future of Carnaby Black Cockatoos in Perth, what gives you hope? And what do you think we can all do to help? Well, you've told us what we can do to help, but what gives you hope?
1: So many things give me hope. I know that there's so many people out there doing their little bit, really trying to work together and do what we can for them. The amazing thing about Carnabies is that they are right here where we're living, so it means that we can help them. There are so many endangered species in the world and some are so cryptic and difficult to understand, but we understand them. They are very adaptable. They love having their babies in our wooden boxes. So that gives us a lot of hope that this is a species that we can really help. We know what we can plant for them. We know how to provide them water and we know how to give them places to have their babies. So there's lots of hope. And if we can't save Carnabies, then, you know,
0: we can.
1: That's on us. So I know that we can and we can all work together to do that.
0: So, that's a very hopeful picture. I feel motivated. And finally, Emma, is there anything you would like to say to our listeners? Is there anything left to say, Emma? I think you've covered absolutely everything.
1: I'm just going to say the same thing. Look, plant a hakea, plant a banksia.
0: Yeah, 100%.
1: Get involved, spread the word, learn some more if you're interested. They are beautiful birds. I heard them just before I came into this studio.
0: Oh,
1: so you hear them all the time. And it would be a terrible world to not hear them or see them again. So just work together.
0: Oh, Emma, that's just, yeah. Thank you. Thank you for coming in. Okay, so this is Emma Malik from Perth NRM. And again, Emma, thank you so much for coming in and sharing and motivating and inspiring and making this just feel that it's doable, that we do have hope. And it is a challenge, but not one that we can't meet and overcome.
1: Right. Thank you so much for having me and spreading the word.
0: Oh, my gosh, Emma. I'm actually really inspired. So thank you. That's a good start. All right, I'm going to play you out with dreams. We've got big dreams, Emma.

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Welcome back to another week of Living in the 70s, a two-hour program that 88.5 FM puts together for just playing 70s songs. And this week, we're going to feature all the girls, as many of the girl singers of the 70s as I can fit in the next 2 hours. Let's start with one of the great female singer-songwriters, Carole King.

Mature with Half Breed. She's still going strong today. She's about 80, looks about 19 though. Let's go to our first break as we feature all the girls this week from the 70s. Two songs from Yvonne Elliman. First up, Love Me. And second, she did a great version of the Eagles song, Best of My Love. Let's have a listen to Yvonne Elliman.

The great voice of Nat King Cole's daughter, Natalie Cole, This Will Be. My name is Alan Simpson. You're on 88.5, and this week we're playing All the Girls from the 70s. Up next, Bette Midler, the boogie-woogie bugle boy of Company B.

Shirley Bassey with Diamonds Are Forever, the James Bond movie that featured Sean Connery in 1971, a blockbuster movie. 1972, there was another big movie out. It was called The Poseidon Adventure. There's Got to Be a Morning After was sung by Maureen McGovern.

Her name was Judy Zook, and in 1979 she had a huge hit with that song here in Australia. After that song, we never heard anything from her, but she has recorded 24 albums since 1979, including one album she released just last year. Okay, let's go back to back with a couple of Lindas, Linda George and then Linda Ronstadt.

You're on 88.5 FM. Living in the 70s is the name of the program. And this week, we are featuring all the girls throughout the 70s that had big songs. Let's go to the break. 1971, her name was Susan Ray, and another big hit, LA International Airport.

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Janice Ian with At 17. You're on 88.5 FM playing all the girls' songs from the 70s this week. Up next, we have from Canada, Anne Murray.

I Am Woman by Helen Reddy. In 1970, Paul McCartney had left the Beatles and he had released his first debut solo album. It was just called McCartney. The two big songs on that album was Maybe I'm Amazed and a song he released called Every Night. Nearly 10 years later, 1979, Phoebe Snow recorded a version of the same song. Let's have a listen to Phoebe Snow.

Olivia Newton-John released her debut solo album in 1971. On that album, she did a cover of a Bob Dylan song. Let's go to the break with two songs from Olivia Newton-John, starting with If Not For You.

Diana Ross with Last Time I Saw Him. Great song, that. She was excellent in the Supremes, but she kicked on and had a fantastic solo career. It's the end of the program for me. My name is Alan Simpson. I'll be back same time next week. Next week, I'll be looking at all 70s Australian songs. We'll finish up this week with a song from Bonnie Tyler. Bonnie Tyler passed away a few weeks ago. She had a great voice, had many great songs. Let's have a listen to what I would think is her best one. It's a Heartache. Until next week, bye for now.

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3: Good afternoon, my lovely 90s nuggets. Thank you for joining me here this afternoon on today's episode of the 90s Mega Mix. Oh, we're having an absolute banger of a day today. It is raining outside, but we all like a little bit of rain on the sunshine. How would you enjoy the sunshine and rainbows if you didn't have a little bit of rain? Okay, folks, we've got an absolute all that in a bag of chips setting for you today. We're coming to you from a studio with brand new mics at the moment, and I'm showing off all my dulcet tones for your listening ears and pleasure. So if you want to make a request, have any feedback, all that sort of jazz, 0440133885 is the number to send it through to. 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Or alternatively, if you do miss the show and you want to catch up later, you can head to the on-demand page, where the shows go up about 10 to 15 minutes after each show is completed. We have an absolute awesome cracker of a show set up for you today, as I always try to. We're going to start off with a little bit of a Peter Andre and give us a little sign. Here we go, folks, into the music straight away. Enough of me talking.

You're on VCA 88.5 FM, where the variety comes alive. I must be working overtime at the moment. I usually don't get more than three songs in at the first break time, but I have at this stage. So here we go. Doing well. We had Give Me a Little Sign by Peter Andre, Stone Cold by Jimmy Barnes, Accidentally Kelly Street by Frente, and there's just more and more great music coming your way this afternoon. I'm Ray the Pop Princess, and this is the 90s Mega Mix. And it's a miracle I got through that without making a single mistake and telling you the wrong show name or something like that. You know how I am with my brain. It's a half a brain cell that's buffering 90% of the time, caffeine and bad thoughts. That's all that goes on in there. Okay, let's get back into the music. Enough of me talking at this point. Chains by Tina Arena. Here we go.

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1: 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But obviously it's probably easier for you just to go to their website. Oh, folks, it's one of those days where it's all good in the hood. Well, I'm a terrible liar, or a good liar, whichever one you take it at, because I'm in a fair bit of pain at the moment. I had a nice weekend out with the Hubbo for our anniversary yesterday, 18 years. I would have been out on good behaviour by now if I'd just murdered him when I met him. But anyway, I decided to make him suffer for even longer. Okay, folks, it's an absolute joy to be here with you on today's episode of the 90s Mega Mix on VCA 88.5 FM. How do I sound with the new mics? Am I sexier? Am I smoother, clearer? Let us know. We like to hear about these things. We want to bring you a absolutely fantastic show. I might be a amateur with a big A, but we do try to be more, if I stop saying I might sound a little bit more professional, wouldn't I? But my brain is buffering at all times, folks. Let's be honest. But we all have a good laugh here on the 90s Mega Mix, and that's all we need to worry about, as well as the great music we had up there. Chains by Tina Arena, Shoop by Salt and Pepper. Absolutely fabulous. Who remembers that show with Patsy and what was the other? I can only remember Patsy's name at the moment. I can't remember the other characters' names. Saffron was the daughter. I just can't remember the mum's name. The one that says, La Croix, sweetie, La Croix. Anyway, and then Endless Love by Luther Vandross and Mariah Carey. Next up, we're going to go with a little bit of Stay by Eternal for your enjoyment.

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The time has come to pick up the little ones from school. 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

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It's your station, it's our station, it's the best station in the known universe. I'm Ray, the Pop Princess, and this is the 90s Mega Mix. I hope you're enjoying the music today. I'm absolutely loving bringing the show to you, and I'm wiggling things at the moment, trying to hear myself a little better. But there we go. Are you having a good day out there in the wet? I hope so. Please, as we do have at this time of the day, the reminders to go 40. Just give yourself a little extra room in this weather. Stopping distances aren't that great. The rain hasn't been that heavy to wash all the film off the road. So it will be super slippery at the moment. So give yourself more time to react and come to a stop. It's 2:44 on Monday, the 17th of August. Gee, the time is going fast already for today. This year has flown by. I've got an event that starts next Thursday. I should be in radio next week, but I may be missing the week after. But we'll see how we go. I will let you know if plans change, or, well, I'll let the station management know if the plans change. Life is a bit hectic, but we have fun while we're doing it, don't we? And if you're not, you're doing it wrong. So can I say that? Okay, you're on VCA 88.5 FM. Please continue sticking with us for all the great music. Here is a song that drives both my mother and husband crazy, but I like to play it every now and then just for my own amusement. Here's Johnny by Hocus Pocus.

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12: 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I'm Ray, the Pop Princess, and this is the 90s Mega Mix. So, my 90s nudges, how is your afternoon going? I'm doing pretty well. I'm bringing you good music, so why wouldn't I be feeling fantastic? We had some really good music there. Here's Johnny by Hocus Pocus, Insensitive by Jan Arden, Mouth by Meryl Bainbridge, and Here Comes the Hot Stepper by Inni Kamoze. I think I'm pronouncing that incorrectly. Papa George has told me previously the correct way to say that gentleman's name, and I have forgotten because I've got the memory of a goldfish. Actually, a goldfish would probably have a better memory than me at this point. If you're having any troubles getting us on the radio waves, 88.5fm.com.au is the place to go. And you can also purchase merch on our merch page, rep your local station, or possibly, definitely go get yourself some tickets for that raffle. For the hamper, I would like that hamper. That hamper sounds really dang cool. Who knows? But go out and support people who are less advantaged. Like, my life's tough, but I know there's plenty of people out there doing it much tougher than I am. So if I can scrape together a dollar or two to help someone else out that's doing it rough, I'm certainly going to do so. It's 3:06 on Monday the 17th of August. Let's get back into the music. We'll have a look at On This Day in Music very soon. And here we go with a bit of Sheryl Crow and Strong Enough.

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0: 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I'm Ray the Pop Princess, and this is the 90s Mega Mix. As usual, half a brain cell buffering, caffeine's not working. What are you up to this afternoon while you're listening to VCA 88.5 FM? Obviously, that's the smart choice to be doing. But are you doing something else while you do that? Cleaning the kitchen, picking up the kids on your way home from work, hopefully. Though it's a bit early in the day for your normal 9-to-5ers. But you never know. So we are about 3 on Monday the 17th of August. I hope you're enjoying the music. We'll get back into it just after this PSA, and we'll hit you up with a bit of Denny Hines.
1: 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The time has come to pick up the little ones from school. Please remember to keep the speed at 40 between 2:30 and 4 p.m.

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It's your station, it's our station, it's the best station in the known universe. We're having an absolute fantastic day here with the 90s Mega Mix. I'm Ray the Pop Princess, of course, and we've just had a absolutely wonderful visitor in the studio. Freddie from Community Matters on Wednesday from 12 till 2. Now, Freddie is well involved with the No Limits campaign, and you may not know, we're having a Dusk Till Dawn marathon this Saturday, the 22nd of August, to help families gain more hope. But I'll talk a little bit more about that in a little bit further detail. But do tune into it on that day, the 22nd, and listen. Because if Freddie's on air, it's going to be a lot of fun. Freddie's such a scream, and you're going to enjoy having him in your radio, thumping on the radio. Stereo, isn't it? Isn't that the name of the thumping on the stereo? I think they call it a stereo in that song. But let's get back into the music. Enough of me talking. This is Basket Case by Green Day.

0: You're tuned to VCA 88.5 FM, where the variety comes alive. And we're today having an absolutely great day, and we are at school pickup time and sort of like in No Limits, they're looking at children. And when they're at school, no kid really deserves to feel different. So really, there are families going through financial hardships, and getting their kids to school is a real struggle. I know in some cases, parents choose not to send their kids to school on a particular day because they can't afford the right snacks for their lunchbox or whatever. So rather than face that sort of criticism, they choose not to send their kids to school. And that's not fair all the way around. Like, parents are trying to do their best, but if they haven't got the finances, they just don't. And No Limits helps children through its back-to-school packs, where you can get funds and that sort of thing, so, or products to help send your kiddies back to school. What are we at? We must be coming up for another holiday soon. We've just come back from the June-July holidays not that long ago, but there will be another one coming up soon at the end of October. Yeah, it was at the same time as the show. So that's when we'd be looking at another holiday. And just getting kids back to school after a midterm holiday, let alone start of the year, it's a nightmare. And like, you've got uniforms and those sorts of things, and kids are cruel to each other. There's no greater bully than a kid. They know how to hurt. So let's try and help the kids out there. Next up, we have a quick PSA, and then we want to go back into some heart. But here we go.
1: 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Please remember to keep the speed at 40 between 2:30 and 4 p.m.

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15: 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I'm Ray the Pop Princess, and this is the 90s Mega Mix. I hope you're having an absolutely banger of an afternoon, my 90s nudges. I know it's a bit wet out there, but it's still a good day, good music. That's all that matters. And I'm looking at my weirdo husband across the table from me trying to do something. I don't know what, but he's lost his mind. Someone send him a straitjacket because I think that's what he needs. Anyway, regardless of that, we're having a good time down here. I've just been looking over our website, 88.5fm.com.au, and oh my goodness, is the production team working absolute wonders these days, getting our website more and more schmick as every day goes by, it appears. I was just looking at the little featured shows. Obviously, because I'm on, they've got the 90s mega mix in there. And of course, do you know how much it hurts my heart that 80s and 90s are considered vintage these days? I saw some little Gen Z teeny bopper type thing on TikTok going on about how she'd found this absolutely dope vintage clothing, and she holds it up and it's like fluoro from like the 80s, and it's like your skinny jeans with the really low waist. I don't know how women ever wore them. Those teeny tiny flared jeans with the crotch region that's about the width of the belt, and how they covered their... no wonder people had to go to Brazilians. That there's no way you'd hide a bush in those pants. You wouldn't hide a 2 cent piece, let alone anything else. But I digress into randomness. Lots of good music there. All I Want to Do Is Make Love to You by Heart. You Can't Touch This by MC Hammer. Blaze of Glory by John Bon Jovi. and all sorts of good music. Next up, we're going with a bit of Delight and Groove Is in the Heart. Now, if you're wanting to send us a message, 0440133885 is the number. Be sure to drop us a line, say hello, let us know what you're listening into or wanting to listen into, because you're currently listening to the 90s Mega Mix. Groove Is in the Heart. Here we go.
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1: 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I'm Ray the Pop Princess, and this is the 90s Mega Mix. I hope the smooth and dulcet tunes are driving you wild and giving you a reason to keep going. Now, if you want to make a request, boy, you're going to have to be fast because we're rapidly running out of time. 0440133885 is the number. The time's just passing us by. We had there Groovers in the Heart by Delight, Crying in the Chapel by Peter Blakely, and then Show No Mercy by Mark Williams. So we're going to continue showing no mercy when it comes to good music and keep you listening. I Feel the Earth Move by Matika. Well, we hope you don't actually feel the ground move. Just feel it. And we're going to do a little PSA and then straight into that song for you.
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You're on VCA 88.5 FM, where the variety comes alive and all the great music is coming your way. I don't know much, but we know we love our listeners. Now, Papa George is going to be in at any moment now, hopefully, to bring you reggae in the valley from 5 until 7. And then you'll have the modern way with Will from 7 till 8. And then Western Oz from 8 till 10. What did I say about my mouth and it not operating correctly? It is a shocker. But we have good music and I've been singing along. I don't know about you. I Feel the Earth Move by Martika. I Want That Man by Deborah Harry. And I Don't Know Much, But I Know I Love You by Linda Ronstadt and Aaron Neville. We're going hot and hard with the music. The weather seems to be continue with rain. But they're saying that the rain may stop in the next few hours. I don't know what it's like outside at the moment, but that's what my phone is telling me at the moment. Okay, let's get back into the music. We don't have much time left, so we've got to push in as much music as we can. Here on VCA 88.5 and the 90s mega mix. Oh my God. Let's get into the music before I make any more mistakes. Joey by Concrete Blonde.

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Well, apologies, folks. That's actually an 80s song, not a 90s. Like I said, my brain isn't able to always get everything right. But I don't know how I missed that I'd put an 80s song in the in my 90s list. But it's Papa George is in the studio now. I think I can squeeze in a couple more songs before I have to hand over. Let's go with the Lombada. Time to get up and dance, folks.

Okay, folks, it's time for me to say so long, farewell, Wiedersehen, goodbye. Thank you very much for joining me here today on this episode of the 90s Megamix. Yep, that would be the show I'm doing today, the 90s Megamix. I've had an absolute blast bringing you the music from the past thrilling you today. Please join me again on Wednesday for Pop a Top Tunes from 9 a.m. till 12 noon, where I play all the pop music, usually with a theme that you can play along with. So I hope to hear from you then, and you hear from me, and we'll all have a good time. Obviously, next week, we're back again Monday from 2 till 5, so don't miss that. Like I said, there is the potential that I may be missing, but I shouldn't be at this stage. But the music will always continue right here on a VCA 88.5 FM. So it's so long, farewell, a Wiedersehen, goodbye. And if you see a stranger without a smile, be sure to give him one of yours. The world needs more kindness and love, so go out there, spread it around, make the world a better place. And we will take you out with a bit of a funny song, just for a laugh. Do the Bartman by The Simpsons.

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0: Supernatural thing. Man called Just Souls. And before that track, can't take my eyes off you. 88.5 FM. Massive shout out going out to Ray and Simon. Yes, I enjoy your show coming in, Ray. And as usual, always play some tunes that really haven't heard for a while and thing. And also massive shout out going out to my son and his beautiful wife there in beautiful Queensland. Just finished dinner time. Massive shout out going out to you, Carl and Taylor. And also at my home front, massive shout out to you people. All right, check this one out, sir. Yes, Ben.

0: Yes, Simple Red would have been proud of the Brother Anglis song. Yes, let me say something to you people. No limits Perth provide. No, I'm telling this. Community isn't just where we live. Community is what happens when we look after one another. That's why 88.5 is getting behind No Limits. And I tell you what, this Saturday, 88.5 FM goes dusk to dawn for No Limits Perth. Your little bits of help add to somebody else's little bit to help can become something pretty powerful. All right, in the meantime.
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0: you cannot expect an next person to understand what we are feeling and we are going through. 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
1: Yes, get out. That was Greg Roy. And so, before that was Ooh La La, Greg Roy himself. 88.5 FM. Massive shout out going out to a friend of mine over there in Thailand. Big up to you, Mr. Norman. Good to hear from you, my friend. And also, massive shout out going out to the London people. Morning to you, people of the UK. Also, massive shout out going out to the people out there in Raider World in particular. The local community people. A massive shout out going out to you all. Man like Byron and Stevie. EB, enough niceness to you people. Yeah?

Paul with a track of Pirate Miner. Mr. D.E.B. Then it's Emmanuel Brown. Africa, we want to go. Big up Cassie and Ben.

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Listen, some nice headsets and microphone in the studio. And that's just the beginning. Next week, next studio, gonna get the same brand new outfit to here. In the meantime, big up Electra and Claudette and Nana.

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1: Feel the vibe. 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And before that, after the same rhythm, was a track by the man, Mr. Maxi Priest. That track was called Mash Up My Life. Keep it locked. 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

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Ha ha ha. The man called Wayne Marshall. 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More tune.

Paul. Say him loving marijuana. Yes, massive shout out not going out to Mr. Leroy. Yes, Mr. Robinson. Good to hear from you, your sister Sonia. Enough niceness, enough love and respect. Check this out, people. Ting-a-ling with the panda rhythm out.

Yes, the ting-a-ling ting. Not true, the ting-ting-ting-ting-a-ling. That was the Black Stones, 88.5 FM. Yes, massive shout-out going out to all the 88 broadcasters. Like, you know, some of you right now is in the production room doing some things. Massive shout-out going out to the president himself. Yes, Mr. Jimmy, they work hard and things like that. From this beautiful microphones we got in here. And also, like I said, the headsets. Yeah, beautiful. I like them, you know. Yes, Benny boy, they're Shure SM7s. Nice. You know, not bad. That's true, Ben. Move on up. Okay, check this out, people. More music. And while I got the mic home, just let you know, the Mothern Way, that goes from 7 till 8 p.m. and the Western House. They won't be in tonight, as usual, because they're school teachers. You know, all the little bugs that goes around and everything, like cough, cold, sneeze and everything, they catch it. You know what I mean? So, yeah, unfortunately, no show tonight. But in the meantime, you got me until such time. Take this. What a stingray from a girl that would never, ever stray. Yes, Mr. Billy. Ba-da-ba-ba-bang. Hey. Ba-da-ba-ba-bang. Boom, shit.

Yes, Massive. Nice tune, I tell you. The man, Mr. George Nooks, with a track called Run, Run, Run. And before that, you hear some Steely as well. But listen, Massive, like I said, no limits. Perth provide particular support to vulnerable people and families right here in our community. Food, household essential, school support, laundry connection, particularly help when it's needed. All right, I mean, I tell you, like I said, you got Saturday 22nd, our Limits Perth Dusk to Dawn Radio Marathon. So let's help, all right? Give local families a little help. All right, people, I tell you, right? So good cause, goodness here. And also, don't forget, do remember, all right, the Modern Way. That goes from 7 until 8. Won't be in tonight. Otherwise, the show after my show won't be in tonight, people. All right? So, you know, like I said, the jobs you work with, people out there in the schoolyard, you know, the school people, them always... the kids, them always bring some things in. That's true. All right? So, watch out. Can you play a tune meanwhile? Yes, Norm, we have a tune coming up for you right before I close.

Yes, Crucial by The Voice, the sound of Torch himself. All right, Norman, a track. All right, your request. I'm going to play it for you now, right? So watch out, people. This is going to be the last tune, I think. Yes? All right, yeah. We're going to run out of time, right? But listen, thank you very much for your time. And I enjoy being here as usual, all right? Thank you. And see you. I'll be back next week, people. All right? And don't forget, I'm sure this Saturday's our barbecue thing, isn't it? Yeah, outside Bunnings. Yep, sure it is. But watch out for you, Norman. Struggling man, Papa G, say BFN now. Yes, Norman.

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I know I could lie, but I'm telling the truth.

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smiling. 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But she never lost her head, even when she was given head. She says, hey, babe, take a walk on the wild side. Said, hey, babe, take a walk on the wild side. 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

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New York City is the place where they said, hey babe, take a walk on the wild side.

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1: 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We'll be back in 2 minutes.

Hello there. Welcome to the show. Oh, boy, so much to talk about. The Logies. Did you watch the Logies? Did people watch the Logies? Oh, I missed it. But I kind of wish I'd watched it now. I wish I'd gone to what they call Logies parties, you know, where you set out the dining table, you put it nice, everyone gets dressed up and you have the champagne or, you know, sparkling wine and you have a lovely time watching the Logies. I kind of wish we'd done that as well. So Robert Irwin, he brought a snake. Yep, you'd sort of expect that. Sam Neill, that we remember, God bless him, and Johnny Young, God bless Johnny.

A few people inducted into the Hall of Fame. Sam Pang. Do you feel the right people won? They were talking about a certain breakfast presenter. Wasn't mentioned particularly enough. Was the comedy on the way you like it? Did you enjoy it? Do you think it's one of those things that it's there if you want to enjoy it, but you don't have to, and they win their Logies and all? I guess most award ceremonies are entertaining for a bit. Do you remember when they used to always bring in an international celebrity? I thought it's better if we keep it all Australian. But then that's probably racist in this multicultural world. It does get difficult, doesn't it? Tell you what else gets difficult. Moving people from one spot to another. Now, I like Kangaroo Island. It's a nice place. If you've been there, you know what we're talking about. Fire, you head out to South Australia, go across the way, Kangaroo Island. But Kangaroo Island's long-awaited new ferry service has been delayed, and they're not very happy about it. It's more than 12 months after it was supposed to start. Electrical components on the second ferry were damaged during final testing. That caused more delay. The SeaLink has revised the start of the date to November, citing an incident. We had an incident. What's an incident? Shouldn't we know? Is it time they had a bridge? That'd be nice if you could build a bridge, because then you could just get over it. And I've often wondered why they just don't use someone else's ferry. I mean, ferries are great. You can just sail it, you know, when the weather's good, sail it to where it needs to be, and then it'll do a very good job. So in understanding and appreciation of all our friends at Kangaroo Island and the community that are desperately cranky as the ferries are delayed again, I think we need songs of transportation. They need help, a bit of loving and understanding. And I think a gentleman who knows all about this, he's even dedicated his surname to the very form of transportation, Brian Ferry. I think he would be a very good person to ask. Songs of transportation, let's stick together.

0: I highly advise, if you get the opportunity, to watch the video clip for that song. The way Jerry Hall reinvents what a video clip should be all about. It is cool. It is sophisticated. Brian looks great in his white suit. It's like they get everything right in that video clip. And it's just something to watch. A real experience. Thank you, Brian Ferry. Let's stick together. What songs do you recall had particularly good video clips or film clips? I'd love to know. And I love it when you ring through.
1: Call John now, or maybe text him, 0485-933-944, that's 0485-933-944. Ciao.
0: Thank you, Bella. Appreciate it so much. I love your calls and your text messages as well. I can see a couple of those coming through. I think it's great. The more text messages, the better. But as always, I do wonder who will be caller number one. Who could it be? And we say hello to Gina. Hello there, Gina.
2: Hello, everybody.
0: Well,
2: keep it nice and warm. I'm gonna have some hot chocolate.
0: Well, that is right. Hey, caller. Gina, caller. You know, with you being caller number one, you know what that means, don't you?
2: I trumped everybody.
0: Yes, you did. It's only fun. It's not a political program. It's just a bit of fun.
2: Yes, it is. Mm. That's what they did when they had the World Cup. They had the Trump card. Well, we weren't meaning him, but there was an expression that is called the Trump card. It had nothing to do with the president. But she's like, they ace up a sleeve type thing. Well, what card are you going to play? I got that.
0: So well, that's right.
2: Like, I mean,
0: his name is ready-made advertising. It's so unfair. Maybe that's something you need to, if you want to get into politics, maybe you need to make your surname something that's really useful. You know, like a winner maybe, or a chicken dinner perhaps.
2: They had a movie, I think Eddie Murphy was in it, like, 20 years ago, called Re-Elect Senator Johnson, and they used his ex-wife, gave him all of his political ads, but he's not Johnson, he's this guy. He's like, yeah, well, they don't know that, they just said Re-Elect Johnson, they had a campaign, so they didn't have the guy's picture.
0: Oh, I remember that, yes.
2: Yeah.
0: They kind of worked it a bit.
2: Yeah, he goes, he's a black guy, what's he doing here, he ain't the old white guy, so I was like, you didn't say a picture, you just said Re-Elect Johnson.
0: That's right.
2: You know, people are just like, you know, like you remember what happened in 2000 with the Bush Gore voting debacle, because they went like 1-2, then they went 3. So some people thought they were going down the rows, 1 and then 2 in the bottom, and 1 on the left was going to be number 3, but like, what?
0: That's right. That's how you can work a system, especially when, you know, most people tend to be rallied, not a lot do thinking. So if you say, I'm a local guy, you know, I want to help the people, no one's going to investigate to find out that you've been the local guy for a couple of weeks. All they know is that you're the local guy. He looks like it. He's got a nice smile. Look, dresses nicely.
2: I'll text you a joke about that later.
0: Oh, really? That sounds like an off-air reading.
2: Yeah, I can always say bleep.
0: better we save that for off-air. There's an awful lot that gets sent to me off-air, and I'm fairly sure when our friends send it, they've got a little smirk as they send it. They know I'm not going to read it out on air. Cheeky. People are cheeky sometimes. So cheeky. Why are they so cheeky?
2: It was a joke. Yeah, it was a joke by Jeff Foxworthy about politics, but I'll send it to you later.
0: I appreciate it, ma'am. I truly do. Hey, I heard some rumblings. A few names are being popping out that might be contenders for the next presidential election.
2: We got to get to the midterms first with all these voting. I mean, I could not believe that Karen Bass won the mayor of L.A. again. No, but that was definitely because she didn't even do a good debate. She kept saying he was he was right. He was the guy, the one that does all the AI videos. He's like, you know what? These people that are sleeping on the overpass, they don't want beds. They want drugs. And if you go down to try and, hi, I'm a social worker, they'll shoot you or stab you. So he was actually saying, come on down, I'll show it to you. And then she said, we need more police, not more social workers. And I think people who are coming to the country illegal shouldn't vote. And he just said it right flat out. And he goes, well, I think it's a great area. I think we should have some people, but like, what? I remember that mayor election. He won, but then he lost the second round. So it's like, oh, right.
0: Well, you gotta but try.
2: Yeah, he should have won. It's like, what he said was what people want. But we got to get through the midterms, which is this November. Oh, midterms. Oh, but who do you think was going to run in 2028? I thought Trump was going to run in 2028.
0: That, you know, for sure, that gets, I love it because I love how easily media can be manipulated on this. The fact that he knows if he says that, all the networks will get together and talk about, is it possible? Could it be possible? Why does he think it? What does it say about it? And meanwhile, no one's questioning what's he doing about healthcare? What's he doing about stopping the war? What's he doing about the average person? Is he doing anything for the homeless? No one's asking those questions. They're all feverishly excited. Could he? Could he break the rules?
2: By securing the border so that people coming over the border don't take the homes.
0: I mean, he's the master of the distraction. And what's more, people love the distraction. They love all these distractions that it provides. I mean, I wish I could master those distractions. So next time my darling wife says, have you cleaned the house? I could say, you know what? I've been thinking about moving the home and putting it on an air mattress and taking it out to sea. I think the more ridiculous, the better. And I would love for her to marvel over the opportunity. Is it possible? Is John crazy enough to do it? Is he balanced? Meanwhile, I haven't cleaned the house.
2: You're going to say, I haven't cleaned bed, but I'm fixing to do it.
0: Look
2: at the beautiful garden. Yes, you got to say, I'm fixing to do it. Look at the garden. Then kind of like do a shiny object over there. Hey, but look at the garden, how nice it is. And when she turns to look at the garden, you're already out the door.
0: You're already out the door.
2: Can't yell at you if you're not there.
0: And you know what? Right over there, you know what would look great right over there? You with a mint tulip tea. I'm going to fix one of those as well.
2: See, you got a chorister, you know.
0: Whatever a mint tulip tea is.
2: That's what the tea is that they use for the Kentucky Derby.
0: Oh, right.
2: Yeah.
0: I'm going to try it, though. I'm definitely going to try that. So next time my darling says, have you cleaned the house? I say, you know, I'm fixing to do it, but look how good the garden looks. And do you know what would look great in that corner? You with a cup of tea, and I'm going to do that for you as well. Like, as though I've already done something else.
2: Hey, I'm kind of
0: fine. Let's all try that throughout the show. Pick someone and do that.
2: When someone says, what are you going to do this? Oh, I'm fixing to do it, but it's like, just depends on who the person is. Like, How bad do they want their house clean? But anyways,
0: I'm fixing to do it, honey. I am fixing. So does fixing to do it actually have a definition?
2: I'll get to it when I get to it.
0: I'm a fixing to do it.
2: I'll be doing it. I guess I would say within the hour. I will give you my time. I think it would be within the hour.
0: Now that you've reminded me and I'm out of excuses, that's pretty much what's going to happen.
2: Fixing that. Yes. Well, but I get fixing a little bit faster. Let's skip over the fixing, get over the doing. See, I'm already giving her some words to use. If you listen, Gloria, I got some words for you to use.
0: Hey,
2: so get over the fixing, get over the doing.
0: Don't thwart my great USA arguments. Otherwise, I won't have a trump card
2: to play.
0: That's right. That's what I need. So
2: I think that's a good idea. You just show the beautiful garden, and then you can say, make them tea, then you sneak out the window.
0: Talking about Americanisms, I wonder if I was tricked a while back, y'all. So I went into a local cafe to order their coffee. I wanted a nice American coffee. I wanted an American coffee in America. And the staff member said, you don't need that. You don't want that. What you want is my super duper Hussein Double Cointron. That's what you want. I can't repeat it because I can't remember what I just made up. And he gave me this long name of thing. He said, that's what you want. And so I said, well, hey, I'll have one of those. So I paid twice the amount of money and got this thing that was full of cream and sugar. And my friend, yep, who was very American, Gita, she said, John, why'd you get that? You shouldn't have got that. He just upsold your... Chances are that's all he knows how to make. He doesn't probably know how to make a coffee, so he only knows how to make this.
2: That's true. Sometimes that's all I know how to do is make it, or the syrup is about ready to go bad, so they want to try and use it all up.
0: Oh, he just wanted to use up all that old cream and sugar.
2: Yep. Oh. I don't go for that. I like coffee, and I like coffee, some flavors, but sometimes... Hmm. Some of these places, they have way too much flavors. Coconut, mocha, vanilla. It's like, dude, just got me.
0: Way too many flavors? Gina, your country is full of way too many choices. I'm amazed any American can ever make a choice. It's just a case of, you say, I'd like a coffee. Yeah, sure. Well, we got, and then on goes the list. 20 choices later, how does anyone ever say, what was that? Last one again, the peanut brittle with a little touch of quadruple in it. Coffee, I think I'm going to try that. Mm.
2: Well, could I have
0: it with the quadruple on the side?
2: Now, this is what you do. You have to search engine, find the coffee shop, and then check the menu. So you can be looking at the menus, and then you know what you want. Because they do have so much. They have rose petal caffeine. They have vanilla. They have lavender. They have this, they have the lattes, they have the iced coffee. So they have, it reminds me of that movie Moscow on the Hudson, where he was going to get coffee and he's just like passed out because there's so many choices.
0: I know, poor Robin Williams, that was a challenge. So where did all this start? I mean, who was the one who said, I've got 10 choices? I went to a buffet and they had steak, but they had eight kinds of steak, like eight choices of steak. And that was just one of the choices of various things. So where did this multiple choice, why didn't the restaurant just say, well, we got steak. Well, what kind? Well, it's just, you know, meat, steak, and we got chicken. Okay, just chicken.
2: Because we like choices. It's a free country. You can have a choice. See, that's what socialism doesn't give you. They don't give you a choice. We have a choice. They even had the guy cook the steak for you, because I used to go to the buffet before the quarantine, which kind of bummed me out because, like, oh, I miss my buffet. Well, I guess it's been too hot to drive there now. But they have the guy who's cooked the steak. Okay, you want it rare? You want it medium? He's like slicing and dicing it all right there in front of you. It's like, now take the meal. So they have it. They have a little, you know, some sauce on it. So they have it, different ways of cooking it and different sauces. And then I'll go ahead and take a little piece of salmon and a little piece of rib. I love that place, all you can eat buffet. I would not. I used to tell my mom, I'm going to the buffet, so don't bother cooking dinner. And I'll bring some stuff back for the doggies.
0: How do you get stuff out of the buffet? Is it deep pockets or is it a plastic-lined handbag?
2: Deep pockets. You just kind of like save the scraps and just wrap them up in the paper towel and just stick them in there with nobody knowing. See, the problem is some people actually go up there and they ask, and they even do the hand gesture, can I get a box? Like, no, you cannot get a box. You're just supposed to be like everybody else and sneak it out in your purse. Or put it in
0: just be like everybody else. Sneak it out in your purse. That's brilliant. Gina, everyone who joins us on the radio gets to hear their favorite song. What song would you like to hear?
2: Well, now I'm kind of in a Johnny Cash mood. You have anything by Johnny Cash?
0: Boy, do we have Johnny Cash. We're cashed up. We have Cash Register. We have Ring of Fire, or Walk the Line, Jackson, with June, Man in Black. Ring of Fire. I like it.
2: We can never do I Want That Jackson. Oh, yeah, I like that. I like when he does with his wife.
0: Yeah, that's
2: nice. Come on, give me some.
0: What I like about Ring of Fire is I love that, and then the next one, I love that.
2: I went down to burning me a fire. It was also a song about him and his wife having issues. So, See, he sings song about stuff. He also sang a song called Hurt, which was his last song. He's talking about his life from the beginning to the middle.
0: Amazing song.
2: It was the video. It's like, oh, what have I become? I was like, huh. I mean, it's positive, but kind of sad. The video's like, oh,
0: I know. It is a very draining song. Yeah. And I will listen to it because of what it tells you about the man. He's just so honest with everything he does, and it's just the honesty that comes through in that. We have Johnny Cash for you, dear Gina. Thank you for joining us. Y'all come back again, you hear?
2: I will. Y'all stay warm now. Everybody. Hi, everybody. Bye, everybody. Text me, email me, Facebook me. I miss my people. Bye.
0: Alfred, Gina, with the shout-outs to you right there at the end. And your favorite song coming up. A Ring of Fire. Hola.
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Johnny Cash, Ring of Fire. I'm John Lewis joining you as you join us, and it's lovely to have your company. And our theme are songs of transportation as we feel for the people in Kangaroo Island. They're still waiting a very long time for their ferry. Maybe the troubadours could help with a little boat. Maybe that's all you need. Just a little boat might help. Thanks, troops.

0: I love that. Hey, hey. I love Split Enz albums. I love albums, listening to albums, but Split Enz was always wonderful. And I remember one time I'd bought this album of theirs and I put it on, and it had this album that had Give It a Whirl, if you know that one. And I just put it on. I just remember with the headphones on, just listening to it, lying on the bed, you know, just listening and just lost in the song, eyes closed, just completely into the music. It was wonderful until you hear click. Oh, time to change the record over. Flip it over, put the needle on. And then it will start again. Such a wonderful experience. Thanks, Split Enz, for your music. Tell you what else is a lovely experience, talking to you.
1: You can call or text John now.

0: wonder who's joining us now. It's a delight to say we are talking to Oi Oi Oi Lynn.
1: Oi, I can't even do the oi, oi, oi, oi, oi at the moment. It's maybe
0: Eeyore. Always says that.
1: He does. And hello to you, our dear John, Gloria, Mummy, and all the listeners, all you local yokels. Sorry, sometimes, life gets in the way of stuff, John.
0: Well, that's right. You sound like health has hit you a little bit. Have you caught something from a generous giver?
1: Bill. He goes out and gets the cooties because I don't leave the place.
0: Right.
1: And so he got hit by a truck and brought home the load. Oh. So it's been over 3 weeks.
0: Shared it with you.
1: And he's been in hospital since Thursday, coughing up blood and stuff, and he's not going real crash hot. They thought his lung cancer had come back. And
0: God bless him.
1: Anyway, sorry, I get short-winded. He's wanting to come back to Star League 13.
0: Oh, right.
1: He's a glutton for punishment.
0: Yes.
1: He said, they'll decide Thursday whether he's coming home or not.
0: Mm.
1: And I'll say, oh, can you make it Friday? Because by that time, I'll only be halfway through cleaning up your bathroom.
0: Well, I think that's a fine idea. He doesn't want to come back to a messy bathroom. That's very.
1: Hang on, he's the one that lives in it and makes it.
0: You are so good to do that. We hope that things improve there for him. And, of course, he's got the best care. And I guess you tend to, if I remember this right, you like to spend a fair bit of time outside, so you're getting some fresh air, which is one of the best things, so you don't reinfect yourself. And I recall that your home is not clean. It is sterile.
1: No, it's tidy. And there's a lot of all the bits that's supposed to be clean. I mean, you got heaps of dust, but I don't apologise for that.
0: It's the cleanest dust I've ever seen.
1: I wish I could say the same, and I'm half blind, John.
0: Run it through a filter first. We don't have dirty dust in here. It's the cleanest dust. Just a touch. I know. It's a trick.
1: Life gets in the way of doing stuff.
0: Well, that's...
1: And talking to friends and people you care about.
0: Yes.
1: But, by the way, hello, Alison, Marshy. And Norma, she's had
0: Lady
1: a...
0: Lady Norma.
1: Dear Lady Norms. Anyway, I won't go into that. None of my business to repeat. So
0: that's how we are.
1: Yeah, the poor little chicken.
0: Well, it was great, though, that Antarctic Jeff said, I'll go and see you and say hello, and he reported back that her spirits are high and things seem to be improving.
1: When was that?
0: How long ago was that? That was last week, maybe Thursday last week.
1: I haven't been... Listen to the radio. I haven't.
0: What?
1: I know.
0: It's only the greatest thing in the world.
1: Oh, John, I've been listening to the Jolly Roger more than half my lifetime.
0: You've paid your dues.
1: It's just too hard sometimes.
0: I know. It's all right. You do what. You do what suits you.
1: I can only do what I can do.
0: Hey,
1: I cannot do
0: that's exactly
1: any
0: how it ought to be. You know, exactly how it ought to be. We put out some bird seed for the aboids, and it was so lovely when they come along. They're there and they're, you can see them. They go, it's quite nice. And then you can see them kind of looking. Anything more? Anything more? A little bit more? Be nice, a little bit more. And I found out that I put them there on this little table, and I didn't realise, because suddenly the birds are there eating it, and suddenly they're gone. Well, one day I discovered what they're up to. They go along to the roof of our home, and they hang out on the gutter, and they peek over the gutter and have a little look, because this is kind of just below the gutter on the table. And they have a little look, and if there's nothing there, they've got this little look of just not very nice. But when it's there, they go, ooh. You see them go, ooh, and they go, flutter, flutter, flutter, eat, eat, eat, look around, look around, look around, and flutter off.
1: John, one of my favourite sayings, if anybody called me a bird brain, I'd say, oh, thank you, because they're not blooming stupid.
0: They're very smart, huh? They survey the area, have a little check it out from another angle.
1: The little stinkers.
0: And they only eat the bits them. They like. Not like me. I'll just sort of eat everything. They go, oh. I notice they don't like the corn. There's sometimes a bit of sweet corn in there.
1: But it's a bit hard for the doves, mind you. If you've got the native doves, like the bronze wings and the kaisers and stuff, they'll chuff it.
0: That's probably a little indicator of whether I've got the foreigners or the locals.
1: Exactly.
0: Here, doves, I've got some sweet corn for you. Oh, I don't want that. Ah, you foreigner. I'll eat it. I want to amalgamate. Is that the word? I want to be with yous. Come on, give me some corn. Oh, fantastic. Do you really eat this?
1: John,
0: you know, back where we're from, we've got some delicious food. I'll bring it round. Try that. Oh, much better. Yeah.
1: I know. I'm running out of oxygen at the moment, but... I do have some. Mm-hmm. I do have a little bit of foil here with a couple of almonds and some non-salted peanuts because there's a Major Mitchell that comes in, probably an escapee from someone's.
0: He likes his food in the foil, does he?
1: No, but I always have a couple of peanuts and almond for little Jolly Roger.
0: That's nice.
1: He's a sweet little dude.
0: That's nice. I think the way you look after them is beautiful. Dear Lynn, everyone who joins us on the radio gets to hear their favourite song. What song would you like to hear?
1: Oh, John. Hang on. Leave me on hold so I can hear it.
0: Sure. I like the way you build anticipation.
1: Jason. Sunday morning coming down by the man in black.
0: Sunday morning coming down. So we have Chris singing it rather than the man in black.
1: Chris Christopherson or who?
0: Easy for you to say. Yeah, Chris Christopherson, the originator of the song, the man who wrote it.
1: Okay. Yep, that's wonderful.
0: He knows this song better than most. And I'll give our fond encouragement, and if he will accept it, our love to Wild Bill in the hope that he has a speedy recovery.
1: Yeah, cheers, my love. Cheers, doll. Sorry for boring you did this. All right, cheers, John. Thanks, my love.
0: Hey, you know, you didn't bore me, and my mate, he's always drilling holes. He loves anything that's boring. He says, hey, do you want to put some holes in the wall and we'll hang your paintings up? I said, that's boring. He says, I love it. And that was how that went. So here is for you, dear Lynn, and lovers of Chris Christopherson, and maybe lovers of Sunday mornings, coming down. The Chris on the show. I'm John Lewis. Thanks for your company.
2: Well, I woke up Sunday morning with no way to hold my head. Didn't hurt. The beer I had for breakfast wasn't bad, so I had one more for dessert.

It's a good song. Our theme this morning is night. I'm looking for songs with night in the title. And I think this song would serve as a good example.

Thank you, the church. Do you go to church? Well, I really listen to the church. You know what I mean, brother? I really listen to the church. Oh, well, that, hallelujah. Let's move on. Hey, I've got the quick radio quiz coming up. I thought you might like to play along with me. Here's question one in the quick radio quiz. It's about TV shows, I think Australian TV shows. In the long-running soap opera, Neighbours, what is the name of the fictional northern suburb in which Ramsay Street is located? Sun Hill, Summer Bay, Erinsborough, Inverness. I'm going for Summer Bay, but that's got to be wrong. And it's not Sun Hill. It's got to be Erinsborough. Erinsborough is the fictional suburb. You and me, we got one right. All right, question number two. Which popular Australian comedy series introduced the character Sharon Strzelecki, played by Magda Skablansky? Hiya, Magda. Thanks for joining us. Is it Utopia? No. Is it The Liberians? No. Is it Fast Forward? No. Is it Kath and Kim? I think it's got to be Kath and Kim, hasn't it? We are two for two. You and me, we're doing great. Here we go, three for three. What is the title of the globally acclaimed Australian animated series about a blue heeler puppy and a family? Bluey, Rusty, Bingo, Muffin. It's got to be Bluey. We are correct. We just got three for three.

I like it. I like it a lot. How much do you like it? I like it. I like it. I like it. That's the way I like it. That's the way I like it. Welcome. Lovely to have your company. How'd you get on our radio quiz? I had a few other questions there too. I might try it again in the next hour and see what happens. But we will get there. That's what we'll do. We will progress. If you'd like to join in, you can do it. We'll be

0: a conversation with someone and they're getting under your skin a little bit, whether they realize it or not, it sort of happens. How do you deal with it? Now, can you tell them to stop? Stop talking! Will you stop talking? You could try that, but they might not want to. Or maybe they really do need to talk.
1: Maybe it's your community. It's your variety radio. It's 88.5 FM.
2: 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Back with more music after this.
0: Receiving it. Is there some way that you can take it a different way? You know, it's like the simplicity of if you are chatting to, say, your friend and your friend says, oh, mate, you're a bit fat. You know, they go on about it. Oh, you're a bit fat. You're a bit pudgy. I'm only saying it for your health. Mate, no, don't take it wrong. I'm just saying it because, you know, you look a bit wobbly and it's only for your health. That sort of keeps getting worse. But if it's your doctor and he's just done a blood test and he's got your arm in the little blood pressure test as well and says, I think you're a bit overweight, you're a bit fat. We need to lose some of that for your health. Yeah, doctor, tell me more. Tell me more. I want to hear more. Tell me more. Completely different. Same words. But we take it differently. So is the secret in how we take the information. Let's give it up for your friend and mine, Mr. Jason Jordan. Greetings, my interlocutor.
3: Hello, John. It's very good of me to be here.
0: It's very nice of you to be in our radio. And how do you fit in such a sensibly shaped location?
3: I'm like a balloon, and so when you squeeze me in like that, there's just little bits of me that stick out on odd angles. But other than that, it's a good tight fit.
0: You see balloon, I see possibly a dachshund, or maybe internal functioning arteries, or perhaps a gentle construction of a car, right, or a giraffe. Everyone loves the giraffe.
3: A bit like a cat, you know, sort of made of like of goo, because cats can fit into anywhere as well.
0: They're incredible, aren't they? Wow.
3: Pour me into the box and just my shoes and my hands are sticking out the top.
0: Is anything connected inside a cat? Do you reckon? You reckon everything's just loose? It's just, you know, you got the cat skin and they put all the bits in and they just go wherever they want them to go.
3: Incredible. But not like a mouse. A mouse, for example, I don't know if you know this, a mouse can actually reduce the size of its own skull to fit through into gaps that it shouldn't be able to get through.
0: That's pretty clever.
3: It's just so bizarre.
0: Is there already gaps in its skull, yes, that it can squeeze in?
3: Yes.
0: So there's already little bits there, like something you can crush it in.
3: Yeah, a bit like a baby when they're born as well. I don't know if you know this one. I didn't know when I first started having these children, but
0: yes,
3: their skulls have gaps in them, including quite a large gap on the top of the head.
0: That's right.
3: And that also allows their skull to actually get a little bit smaller when it needs to.
0: It never occurred to me that would, during birth, would be a great time to be able to make your head smaller.
3: Yeah, yeah.
0: So they can squeeze in.
3: Which is why sometimes babies, if they're born, especially if they've been born using forceps, they can actually have what you would, I guess, call a cone head. Hmm. So it can be shaped very conically or comically.
0: So a little bit of gentle manipulation would solve that. How interesting.
3: Well, I don't think you do, but yes, it goes back into its normal shape quite rapidly.
0: Yeah. I never thought. I always knew that babies were born with that soft patch on the head. Mum made me very aware of that when my darling little sister was born, and so I had to be very careful with her. Oh, I remember sitting ever so sensibly on the couch with my hands and arms sensibly prepared, and I was wearing a very sensible tracksuit, zipped up, and I was ready to receive my little sister in my arms, and I went, wow. And, you know, when you're a child, you don't know what's going on, but you know how to be good because they tell you.
3: I got this weird mental image of a little John, a tiny, tiny little body with the normal-sized John head on it.
0: Yes, it's probably pretty much the same. Oh, yeah. I pondered questions, except I had no knowledge to ponder with. Why is the sky blue and not red? Actually, I probably wouldn't have gone for red because I wouldn't have known any other color. Blue. It's just the way it is, son. Oh.
3: Yes, well, it's not always blue.
0: Well, that's right. Sometimes it's black. I have noticed at times I've looked up and saw it's black, and then sometimes it can be black.

0: little spark new things.
1: Yes.
0: In the evening, my darling wife had a genius idea. We were driving home, and she said, "Darling," I said, "Just darling." And she said, "Why don't we drive past the coast and we could watch the sunset?" Because it was round about sunset time. And I thought, that's a genius idea. And then she said, "Why don't we pull over and park?" And we did, to watch the sun actually set. And we noticed we weren't the only car that had had this genius idea. A few of us had caught on to the idea. It was such a lovely thing, just at a random bit of the road on the coast, and just watch the sunset.
1: $1 million scene, and you didn't pay a cent for it.
0: I said it added 10% to our already nice day. That was just a little extra. I mean, it was the deviation. You had to go to the coast, obviously, to do it. Had to go west, where the sun will set. Go west. And we saw the sun set. And then after we went west, we went home to have a little west.
1: He's so romantic. Sorry, ladies, he's taken.
0: Yes, I remember that. That was on the Beatles video at the Ed Sullivan Show. And Paul, George, Ringo, John, he's married, in brackets. Sorry, lady, is taken. He's married. Nothing wrong with that. Yeah. They still sold records. You have a way of dealing with so many wonderful issues in this world, and one of them is with people that annoy you, which is probably why you and I get on so well, because you know how to deal with people that annoy you. Don't you, smart boy? Don't you, clever boy? Don't you, clever man?
1: Well,
0: don't you, knowledge
1: yes
0: man?
1: Yes and no. I mean, look, at the end of the day, I'm still human. I'm still red-blooded, and I still I can still occasionally have little moments of rage. Not that they express themselves in an obvious kind
0: don't
1: of way.
0: Don't let my rage escape the cage.
1: So you just have to be a little bit careful, because I think it's a perfectly normal human reaction to express discontent when someone does something or says something that you find to be...
0: Well, there are those hours or minutes of discontent that would happen. So how do you deal with... First of all, do you have to recognize it?
1: Yeah, of course. And so this is where we come back to something that I harp on about very, very regularly.
0: Stoicism.
1: It's only because... Yeah, well, I find it to be such a great strategy for dealing with everyday issues. And there doesn't appear to be any downside to any of the sort of things that they teach you in Stoicism. So, you know, this is not a replacement for religion. So people shouldn't get upset at the fact that we're talking about something that isn't necessarily something that they subscribe to currently.
0: Well, I think it's something that makes religion better, but it also makes everything better, because it's a completely different way to look at it.
1: It's a philosophy as opposed to, you know, a belief. So it's just a way that you treat things. And without going into the, you know, the deep detail of it, it's best to look at this at a fairly shallow kind of level. And if you find it interesting, then go and do a bit more investigating. There's plenty of great YouTube videos on it. But, you know, Stoicism, I guess, approaches things like irritation by, first of all, you're challenging the assumption that an external event, which causes you then the anger or the irritation, it's a direct result of an external event, not an internal judgment. So if something is outside of your control, then you need to think twice about what your reaction is going to be to it. If you've done something that you could control and it's gone wrong, and that's through your own incompetence or lack of practice or lack of judgment, then sure, you can be angry at yourself. But when something happens that is outside of your control, you've got to question whether or not you should get incredibly angry about it. I mean, it's not unusual for me to, you know, get irritated by something and throw out a quick naughty word or something like that, but then try and move on straight away. Because if you dwell on it, all it's going to do is feed upon itself in your mind, and you're just going to get angrier and angrier, and that's going to affect the rest of your day, and it's going to affect the people around you who are then copping it because you're angry at someone else. So, you know, there's something to be said for what... Okay, without going into too much detail, there was a famous Greek philosopher who came up with this thing called the dichotomy of control.
0: Oh, I like that.
1: And that's where we divide reality into the things within your control... So like your opinions, your impulses, your responses, and the things outside of your control, like the actions of others, weather, traffic, mechanical failure. But when you demand in yourself that external circumstances behave according to your preferences, then you're pretty much guaranteeing your own frustration straight away.
0: So when you want the world to fit into your way of thinking, then you're going to have a lot of bumps and scrapes.
1: Yeah, that's right. And that's not to say that you can't proactively work towards changing those things. But what it's saying is that when they happen and they're outside of your control, then think twice about the way that you respond to them. So I'll give you some more examples. So first of all is separating the event from your interpretation.
0: Ah.
1: So one of the great Stoics, Marcus Aurelius, he's the one that sort of taught most about Stoicism, said that removing the thought, I have been harmed, removes the harm itself. So that initial flash of anger that you get, that's an automatic physiological reflex. But dwelling on it requires your active consent, right? So if you sit there and keep on thinking about it, that's a decision that you're making to do that. And I'll give you an example. Say you're cruising on the highway and you get stuck behind a caravan that's sitting 20 kilometers an hour below the limit. The caravan speed is external. So the rage comes from this unspoken demand that the road ought to be clear for me.
0: Mm.
1: Now, a Stoic accepts the delay as an unchangeable condition of that present moment and uses the extra time to think or to listen to a radio or a podcast, yes, or something like that, because it's outside of your control. And so whilst I'm the sort of person that might still rant and rave about it, in many ways I'm kind of doing that comically because it helps calm me down. You know, and I'm just, the other person can't hear me, can't see me. So if I'm, you know, sort of black humorously saying things, that's a Stoic way of doing it. What I guess the lesson here is that you don't get so tied up in it that it ruins your day.
0: I like that.
1: The second one.
0: Yes.
1: You need to expect imperfection in others. So if you begin each day by reminding yourself that you will, on this day, encounter rude, stubborn, incompetent, stupid, just nasty people, they act out of ignorance of what is rational and good. And it's not because they're targeting you personally, it's just their particular worldview. And to an extent, as long as it's not deliberately malicious, they're probably still doing the best they can as well. So let's say, for example, you've got to go down to the council office or a service center or something after waiting weeks for a straightforward permit to do something, only to be told when you get there that you filled out the wrong revision of a form.
0: I've had that.
1: Now, from the Stoic perspective, you don't view that bureaucrat as the enemy, but as someone who's just acting strictly within their own limited understanding. It stops you from taking their incompetence personally. You address the paperwork rationally without wasting any energy on indignation and fury.
0: So again, I've separated the event from my experience.
1: Exactly right, because you can control that. You can't control the bureaucrat, but you can control your response to the situation. And you do that by rationalizing from their perspective. You know that old saying, you know, take a walk in their shoes?
0: Yes.
1: Well, they might be new to the job. They might have just come back off holiday. A process might have changed that they weren't aware of. So I think that 99.9% of the time, the people that you're dealing with are not out there to harm you. If they've screwed something up, it's a genuine mistake. If they've done it many, many times, then, you know, obviously something needs to be done about it. But I think the assumption that you need to make is that they're doing their best.
0: Exactly. Yeah, I like that idea.
1: One, the last one in all of this that I try to do on a daily basis. Now, it actually has a really terrific Latin name, premeditatio malorum.
0: Uh-huh.
1: That means negative visualization. And people always say you should always think of the best and so on. However, if you mentally rehearse small disasters before they occur, they lose the power of surprise. So let's say, for example, you're hosting a barbecue in summer. And a sudden storm comes over and ruins the outdoor setup, and suddenly a swarm of blowflies comes over and lands on all the food.
0: Again.
1: Yeah. Now, if you'd assumed perfection for that particular barbecue, you will get furious because that was your expectation, that it was all going to go so well. But if you recognize beforehand that outdoor conditions, particularly here in Australia, are erratic and that insects exist to feed themselves, you can pivot to going indoors without a fuss. Yes, there's still a little bit of frustration there, But you're not going to have a breakdown, you know, you're not going to have a, you know, a situation where you're ranting and raving and screaming. Because once again, you're realizing that these things are external to you. And the things that are happening, for example, nature with the storm or bugs with their propensity to go for good food, that's actually a bit of a compliment. They're going after your food. Well, clearly it's good food. So, you know, you can pick it all up.
0: What a great way to experience the experience. Look at the flies and the meat. Well, clearly it's pretty good meat.
1: So I guess what I'm saying there is that that negative visualization or thinking beforehand of the things that could go wrong, not expecting them to go wrong, but simply having pictured all of the things that could happen, may even induce you to do some other things like getting those little nets that you can put over the food. Or perhaps organizing that, you know, there is an area in your garden which is a little bit more sheltered than some other parts of the garden.
0: I love it. So essentially you're planning ahead, imagining what could go wrong, and then preparing for that. So that if it does happen, it's not a surprise and it's not hard work.
1: Well, that's the main thing. So, yeah, the planning is great. But even if you don't do that, if you visualized what could go wrong anyway, it then doesn't end up being a surprise. But the very act of the negative visualization will also help you plan for a situation which may not, you know, be entirely what you want it to be. So in summary, across the three kind of things that I just said then, so separating the event from your interpretation of the event. So recognizing that this thing that has happened outside of my control, and so there's no point in getting furious about it because all it does is upset everybody else around me and ruin the rest of my day.
0: Quite right.
1: So I just deal with it. Number two, expecting imperfection in others and in yourself for that matter. So when somebody does something like they cut you off on the road, or they, you know, they jump in the queue in front of you when you're going for a refreshment, it's best not to think that they're doing it deliberately because they're unpleasant, nasty, or just trying to harm you. It's best to think that they made a mistake, or they just didn't appreciate what was going on. And it's the act of grace, I guess, more than anything else, is that you just kind of go, it is what it is, and I will just deal with it myself. So it once again comes back to your internal... I like to call it the pendulum, your internal pendulum, and you don't want it swinging too wildly in either direction. So that nice little middle point where it's just rocking back and to, that's a beautiful place to be. And finally, that last one with the negative visualization. So if you can put yourself in a situation where you can predict potential outcomes, that means that none of them will be a surprise to you. And sometimes it's the surprise that makes us the most angry because we just weren't expecting something. But if you've thought these things through, just taking the time to have a bit of a think about it, doesn't become a surprise. And then you are ready to adapt to the situation really, really quickly.
0: It seems so calming when we put it your way, this way. It seems so relaxing. You take a little time out ahead of time and you imagine it, the situation, and you imagine what could deter or take away from the environment. If we look at a barbecue or a birthday party, think what could go wrong? Could the weather play here? Could people not turn up? Or could the food get burnt? What's our backup food? And it's not really thinking of forced backups. It's just, how would I mitigate that? How would I prepare for that? And then, should things go well, you already know how bad it could have been. So really, there's an awful lot of happiness around this line of thought. You think, well, that it turned out it didn't rain. It turned out there weren't flies. It turned out the food didn't get burnt. This turned out to be quite a successful meal. Look at this.
1: Now, I'll add one more thing to this whole situation, and this is really good for people like me who, my entire life, I've always had a propensity to act quickly. And so that's also to react quickly. And so historically, and this is the reason why I love Stoicism, because I'm trying to bring myself into the Stoic way of being. Because previously, someone would say something or do something, and I would instantly say something and make the situation worse very often. So what I do now, if I find myself in a situation where I can't be as Stoic about it as I think I should be, what I will do is detach myself from the situation until such a time as I feel that I'm back in the right headspace.
0: Very wise, so, because it could just be tiredness as well that's aggravating the situation.
1: Yeah. So sometimes just walking away from the situation. And, you know, some people might call it being a coward or running away or whatever else. But I actually think that unless you particularly want to inflame a situation, that is by far the best strategy, is just to separate yourself from what it is that's upsetting you and potentially upsetting the other person until everybody's calmed down and they've got better heads screwed onto their bodies. And then, you know, you can wander back in and maybe have a chat about it. But I don't think there is a compelling argument to say that you must deal with 99% of situations instantly. Calmer minds will always come out with better outcomes.
0: I couldn't put it any better. And I feel like you've calmed me. Jason Jordan, as always, thank you. And everyone who joins us on the radio gets to hear their favourite song. You've been creating music again.
1: Well, this one's a little bit older. It's probably a good 8 months old now. My third eldest child is an adult. He's my only boy. He's a man, of course. And he's out there working now. And I just found myself in a situation where, and I think most dads will experience this, where, you know, the kids, I call them kids, my children, they're not children.
0: Young'uns.
1: My people, you know, they won't take advice. And you know that they're going to get to a point in their life where eventually they'll realize that maybe dad does know a thing or two. But until they reach that age, they're going to continue to make mistakes that they could have avoided. And they're going to continue to do things that as a parent, you think there is a better way that they could do it. And one example in this situation is at this point in his life where he is single, he's got no debts. He's working. I'm saying to him, now is the time to go and travel. Go and see the world. Spend a year backpacking around the world. Go to Greece and pick olives and, you know, just go and do a working holiday for a year. But instead, he wants to stay local. I don't know if it's laziness. I don't know if it's fear. But whatever it is, he's not taking advantage of the once-in-a-lifetime situation that he's in currently where he doesn't have any dependents. You know, he doesn't have a mortgage. He can go and do what he wants to do. But he's not doing anything. So I wrote a little song to try and encourage him to go out there and do some stuff.
0: And it's entitled Listen to Your Dad.
1: Almost. I'm interested in your thoughts, as always. Thanks, everyone.
0: Jason Jordan joining us. And his latest for you and me.
2: You can't put the sunset in a bank, mate. You can't save it for later.

0: Oh, that song exhausted me, Jason. All my energy's gone, but I loved it. And we're looking for songs for our theme today as we shout out to Kangaroo Island. They got no ferry, so how else can they get there? Songs of transportation. Michael Bublé's got a suggestion. Why ferry when you can take to the sky?
1: Come fly with me, let's fly away.
0: That sounds great.

0: Thanks, Michael.
1: Yeah, that is one of the ways to get from where you are to where you need to go. Just fly. I like rail, though. I think trains are my favourite form of transportation, but most others are pretty good. Anything that saves the walking. A little bit of walking, nice. Hey, if you go for a long walk, like a long walk, you know, by the beach or around the park or a long walk, you feel healthy, right? You've exercised. But is that exactly the same as you get if you go for a long walk at the shopping centre? You know, you go to the shops and you walk around and you're walking around and you look at that. Is that the same workout? You've probably got exactly the same amount of steps. You stopped a bit, you looked at things, you continued to walk. Is it the same? Question for a friend. Some tourists were at exactly the right place and they found emus swimming in our beautiful Swan River. Now, it wasn't the Swan River at the time. It turned out to be Emu River. Now, I remember a while back hearing and finding reasonable evidence that every single animal on planet Earth, don't about the others, but on planet Earth, can swim. No problem at all. As long as they keep their head above water, it's not a stretch. Emus certainly can swim. They're not big on swimming, but they'll do it if they need to, and they seem pretty much unfussed. And when they get out of the water, they don't even do the dog shake. They just, oh yeah, we're done. Get out, keep going. It's just like it's another form of medium to make their way through. And they caught this on video, the swimming emus. But I had heard that every animal can swim. Like, I mean, you pick anything. Like, think of any animal at all, and it can swim. Fish, guaranteed can swim. A whale, for sure. Dolphin, absolutely. What's that one? Seahorse, for sure. Like, they can all swim. And it even gets on the more normal animals as well, like an elephant can swim, right? Giraffe can swim. You wouldn't think they could swim. I mean, I'm not convinced a giraffe can actually swim, though, because how can you tell? His head's above water. I know, but he could just be walking. Like, that's a long way down to check to see if a giraffe can actually swim. Chances are he's just walking. You swimming, mate? Yep. Look, neck's moving. Are you walking? No, mate, I'm swimming. You sure? Because I don't think it's that deep there. Oh, pretty much. Mate, most of your body is out of the water. So what a good swimmer I am. Look at me go. Oh, swimming. I can actually see all four legs moving highest as I get to the edge. I was definitely swimming. So I'll leave it with you to ponder. Is it true that every single animal can swim? I'm pretty sure it is. I think any kind of a snake can swim. They've just got that ability to sort of sit on the water and somehow they work. I'm sure if the conditions are rough, then all bets are off. But generally, if it's calm, flat water, they can all make the way across. Which is it proof of Noah's Ark? Is it evidence that during what they wrote about in the Bible is the Great Flood, that maybe it was more than the 2x2 animals, maybe others that could swim made it as well? Could it be? We will ponder these thoughts some more as we welcome you to ring through.
2: 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Ciao.
1: Thanks, Bella. Can every animal swim? Madonna seems to think so. She's a big swimmer, you know, Madonna. She loves swimming. She even wrote a song entitled Swim. If I ever find it, I'll play it for you. Madonna, Swim. There's a record out there somewhere. It's quite nice too. It's kind of groovy. It's a lot like this song. Surprise. Thanks for your company.

music from the future, Madonna, and Swim. Wow. I just bet her outfit was made out of silver metal paper for sure to create a song like that. Are you a Greek yogurt fan, or is it yoghurt or yogurt? Which yog do you like? I love Greek yogurt, and the cheaper the price, the better is the way I go about it. They talk about it as being a miracle protein fix. Well, that's a stretch, isn't it? I think cottage cheese has a lot of protein per amount of food that you have. I think yogurt is very useful, but I wouldn't go so far as calling it a miracle. They do say, is Greek yogurt better for you than Greek-style yogurt? There's various ways that you can look at that. Or regular yogurt. I think just any kind of yogurt has got to be pretty good, hasn't it? And then from there you move on. I like the Greek yogurt because it's kind of creamy. It's got a nice creaminess to it. And I find it makes nearly anything taste better. Like if I'm having a curry, a nice curry, and I got a little dollop of Greek yogurt in there, suddenly it's kind of delicious. It seems whatever is that little sharpness in the Greek yogurt, once you add it to another food, baked beans, get a tin of baked beans, put a bit of Greek yogurt in, trust me, it becomes yummy. It doesn't seem to matter what you add it to. It makes it kind of yummy. You know that gooey yummy that you can put in a dish and eat in front of the TV watching your favourite show? That kind of yummy, it does that. The kind where you want to use your spoon to scrape out the little bits of yum that are left in the plate. Trust me, it's Greek yogurt time. Bum, bum, bum, bum, bum, bum. And is it true that every animal is capable of swimming? Have you experienced this yourself? Have you discovered, do you think all animals are swimmers when you get it up and out there? I'd like to know what your thoughts are about roundabouts. I'm a roundabout fan, but I do find those double lane roundabouts a bit confusing, and I've got a suggestion. What about if we get rid of the double lane roundabouts and just replace them with extra wide road where two cars can fit? So first thing that happens is you proceed with caution because there's no lanes. There's this roundabout big enough to get two cars side by side, but you've got to be a bit careful. So if you're on the inside and you want to get out, you kind of got to indicate and be a bit clear and maybe honk your horn a little bit and make your way out. I have found myself on the outer circle thinking, well, what happens now? I really, really want to go over there, but I somehow found myself here. And the guy on the inside, he really wants to get out. And I can never quite understand, if you're the guy on the inside of the circle, when is it your turn to get out? And what if the guy on the outside wants to go to the next one, but you want to get out on this one? How do you move from the inside to the outside? And if you find yourself a bit stuck and you want to go round one more time because you've the person in the back seat yelled out the instruction when to turn just a bit too late. Oh, dear. Now what happens? Like, I look at the double roundabouts and I almost want to go back. Can I do a U-turn and just not go there, please? There ought to be a way of escaping it. So how do you handle the double roundabout? Or do you think they're a great idea? Maybe you're a fan. What I love about roundabouts, my favourite thing about them, is they remove the need for traffic lights. So if the power goes out, your roundabouts still work, of course. They work beautifully, as they always have done. No electricity required. You build it and you just forget about it. So I like that very much. The other thing I like about roundabouts is they allow the organic flow of traffic time, which is different to traffic lights, which force a pulse in the traffic. So you start your day at 6:08, someone else starts the day at 6:07, and someone else starts at 6 or 6:02. There's all those little variations in your day that we all start our days. And when we get to the traffic lights, we all stop, we all line up, we all get ready, and then they say go. And now that pulse of traffic is one big pulse of traffic with some of the stragglers, a few more stragglers. So you might not be able to make your way through or across that traffic because it goes in a pulse, then there's more stragglers. If it's a roundabout, all those
organic times that we've started our day with still continue to happen. So there are those natural gaps where you can join into and slide on in. So you don't get that big concentrated pulse. That's my favourite thing about roundabouts. I guess with traffic lights, I do like the organisation, but I'd like to know what your thoughts are and the red dot ones you see on occasion. How they navigate the red dots. I feel silly indicating around a red dot. Have you ever found that? on the little red dot and think, oh, what am I supposed to do here? I feel like I should just go straight through it, but it's a dot. I should probably indicate. Sometimes you can't get the indicator to stay on as you try and make your way around. Roundabouts or circles? Billy Preston had a good question. He says, I like it, but I only have one particularly strong question, wrote Billy. And I said, yes. Will it go round in circles? He wanted to know.

I love that song. In support of Kangaroo Island's community desperately cranky as ferries delayed again, I'm looking for transportation songs. Transportation songs like this one.

0: Let's get physical. That's the name of the song, not something from... I'm happy just to relax, take things easy, see how we go. We'll all get there in the end. I do feel like on occasion we all get a bit too rushed. I've got the next of our Australian quiz, so we've got to think about this one, for example. Before achieving international stardom in Hollywood, which future Oscar nominee played Donna Friedman in Neighbours from 2008 to 2011? Was it Margot Robbie? Was it Liza Fisher? Was it Rose Byrne? Was it Kate Blanchett? Was Kate Blanchett in Neighbours? It was Margot Robbie. She played Donna Friedman in Neighbours before her breakout Hollywood roles. The Wolf of Wall Street, Barbie, that was another one. The iconic 1990s... correct. The iconic 1990s children television series Round the Twist was based on books of which Australian author? Morris Glitzman, Emily Roda, Paul Jennings, Andy Griffiths. Well, if you said Paul Jennings, you are uncannily correct. Yeah. The quirky storylines of Round the Twist are adapted directly from Paul Jennings' short story collection of Unreal Uncanny. Yes, he said he didn't want anything to do with cans, so he wrote some uncanny stories. So the story goes. And finally, question number three, if you want to call it that. In the legal drama Rake, what is the full name of the brilliant but self-destructive criminal defence lawyer, or barrister, I do apologise, portrayed by Richard Roxburgh? Was it Jack Irish, Fryn Fisher, Clever Green, could be Cleaver, or Barney Mayer? Now, if you said Jack Irish, you're referring to Guy Pearce. But if you said Clever Green, Richard Roxburgh played Clever Green in the brilliant yet chaotic defence barrister in Sydney. Not only was he a barrister, but at times he made good coffee, which made him a barista. We'll call that three for three, shall we? Now, here he comes. It's Mary Murray. Mary Murray makes his way down the road. He's waving to the people in the street. How are you going, Mary Murray? He's just past number 37. He picked up a bottle. Why is that, Mary Murray? He said that's 10 cents in his pocket. He's got to the lights. Which way, Murray? Are you going left or right? He's decided. He's going straight ahead. Good on you, Mary Murray. He said he'd just seen a cyclist. Oh, he stopped. He picked up another water bottle. Good on you, Mary Murray. Someone's honked him. Must have recognised him. If that was you, thanks. He's just said hi to the traffic guy. Oh, they're shaking hands. He's bowed in front of Mary Murray. You don't see that often. It's a bit of street respect for you, Mary Murray. Right onward, Murray. No, he wants to talk some more. He's asked another question. Oh, he's on his way. Street guys, slow down the traffic for him. Yes, that's right. That's the Merry Walking Adventures of Mary Murray. If you see Mary Murray walking out where you are, just give him the nod. He likes that. Doesn't need more. Just the nice nod. Hey, when you pull up at the road. I'm going to ask a question about pulling up on the road soon. It's Astrid Gilberto.
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0: beautiful sounds of Astrid Gilberta. Where is Ipanema? Somebody's got to find it on a map. Where are all these songs, or where are they located? I feel like that ought to be a great... You know, I've been thinking of running a quiz night somewhere. Somewhere nice. Find a nice quiz night. And I thought these are the sorts of questions I could have. I could play a little bit of that song and then say, in which country is Ipanema? And you'd have to go, oh, I've heard the song, but where is that from? So Ipanema. So if you happen to know where Ipanema is, you might already have one easy question in the quiz. I'm going to find out right now, though. I'm intrigued. Have you ever had chats with your AI, with Gemini, and that Gemini dream? I'm going to find out what happens. Hi there. How are you, Gemini?
1: I'm doing well. Thanks for asking. What's on your mind today?
0: Well, I'm wondering, the song The Girl from Ipanema, I love that song, but where in the world is Ipanema? Is it even a real place? Let's find out.
1: Ipanema is a famous neighborhood located in the southern zone of Rio de Janeiro, Brazil. And yes, it's definitely a real place.
0: Wow, it's in Rio de Janeiro in Brazil. Is that correct?
1: That's absolutely correct. It's located in Rio de Janeiro, Brazil.
0: Who knew that? So is it famous as a result of the song?

0: or was it always famous? And I feel like there's an ocean there. Is it near the water?
1: It was already a wealthy and popular neighborhood known for its culture even before the song, but the bossa nova hit definitely turned it into a global icon. And yes, it is situated right on the Atlantic Ocean, home to one of the world's most famous beaches.
0: Well, don't leave me hanging. What's the name of the famous beach?
1: It's called Ipanema Beach, and it's just as...
0: Well, that probably makes sense. Good old Ipanema Beach. So, there you go. You've just got yourself one question answered. The great mystical questions of the world are solved eventually, as we do in the early hours. You know when you get to an intersection and there's a little crosswalk there and you slow down to let the walkers cross the road on the little crosswalk? And then another one comes and another one comes and a few more come and you're waiting, dig, dig, dig, dig, and they... Some give you the little wave like, thanks, mate, thanks, and they walk. What I like and seeing less of, I like it and I'm seeing less of, is the little thanks followed by the hurried walk. Thank you, little hurried walk. I like that. So there you are. We can see you've stopped to let me cross the road. So I do the wave. Thank you, hurried walk. So you'll know if you see someone with their hand in the air followed by a hurried walk, that's me or me and my darling wife. But what I'm seeing lately is maybe the thanks and the slow walk. Or no thanks and a slower walk. And even at times I've seen the don't even know you're there, looking at my telephone, very slow walk. Like nothing happening. Like, wow. I feel like just tapping the horn just a bit and looking away just to see if they're aware that there's a car there or rev the engine a little bit. I did that once. I revved the engine a little bit. I didn't want to hurry them up because it was already taking too long. It wouldn't have mattered. Another hour didn't matter. But I just wanted them to know that there was a car there and you should have seen the face. It was like, whoa! It wasn't upset that they heard the rev. It was like, there's a whole car there. I didn't even know there was a car there just waiting. And I just smiled like, yeah, you're right, mate. No worries. Don't forget to tune in at midnight. Appreciate it. So what do you think? When you get to the intersection and there's a little crosswalk or no intersection crosswalk, do you do the hurried walk or is that a thing of the past? Does that not matter? I call that street manners. And I'd like to know, do street manners still matter when you're on the road again, crossing that road? Who are these mystic sounds? And those lovely drum beats? Could it be Ringo Starr?

I love that song. In support of Kangaroo Island's community, desperately cranky as ferries delayed again, I'm looking for transportation songs. Transportation songs like this one.

the Angels. Marcel, I can't say I've heard that before. I very much enjoyed it, as I enjoy more Australian music. There are Perth suburbs with the highest HECS repayment debt have been revealed. Former or current university students with Western Australia's biggest HECS balances are mostly found in inner city suburbs. It's a new study. While the biggest concentration of people paying off their loans are residing in Perth South. This whole idea that you have to pay off your loan does seem a little harsh, though, to me. Knowledge is the answer. And to be charging the next generation of Australians money to get the very thing that will set the entire country free seems harsh to me. What do you think? Across the metropolitan area, there was almost 200,000 people paying off an average debt of $26,000, $27,000, which is sort of less than the average, I suppose, according to the National Taxation Office data. It's been compiled. It's a lot of money, isn't it? Those living in Perth owed more than $5 billion. Money just to learn. How do you feel about having this HECS debt? And if they were to get rid of it, would you snap it off and say, right, no more debt from now on? Or would you have to start to reduce it? Like, maybe everybody just pays a bit less. And what about those that have already paid it off? Do we say, thank you very much for your money? Sure. How could you undo that? I'm wondering if you have some thoughts of it. And how do you deal with a debt? You've got the knowledge, but you've also got the dollars to it. And when you're studying, do you consider how much money you're going to make from that study and whether it's worth the debt that you'll incur? Are we forcing students to basically take on the studies that will only give them high-paying jobs? What if it takes a lot of thinking to do the low-paying jobs? Shouldn't they get a discount in their HECS? And is there any advantage to being the teacher's pet? That's what Doris Day wonders.

teacher's pet. Wouldn't it be great to be the pet? Text messages. Ooh, it's a text message from Will. Now, this is Will McKickney. You know, Fluffy Snow. I love that song so much. I've got to get the rest of your songs, Will, and we'll start playing them on the radio. And he's tuned in. He said it's early morning there in the United Kingdom, and he's part of getting the family started, getting the whole day ready as he organises things. Good on you, Will. We from Australia salute you. We salute you. And he hasn't put it in so many words, but I'm pretty sure his intention is, I'm enjoying happy radio and I wouldn't be starting my day in any other way in the United Kingdom. Thank you, Will. Lovely to have your company. And it's nice to have your company. Who will join us next on the radio?

0: it. It's Frugal Phil. Hello there, Phil.
1: Good afternoon, John. A song for you to cue up would look for Donovan Advantage.
0: Oh, yes. He has some great music, and that one's a rooper.
1: All right. So what's happening today? What's happening with the plan?
0: Well, the plan is yet to be fully constructed, but there is some good news happening. We are growing, and we can reveal all soon.
1: Say that again. You faded away.
0: We are growing. Well, I probably just stopped talking. I think the faded away was when I stopped talking. The bit you would have heard is we're growing, and I can reveal more soon. We're very excited. Right. So more people will be able to hear us on the radio than ever before with what's happening next. I'm very excited, actually.
1: Excellent. Yeah, we must be happy. Well, you know, it's like people saying, oh, you're lucky. I said, no, I'm not lucky. The harder I work, the luckier I am.
0: It does seem to be a bit like that, yes. The more you work, the harder you work, the luckier you seem to be as a result. It's funny,
1: you know from experience, persistence pays.
0: Well, that's right. You know, I love what I do and I keep on doing it, but it's better than that. There are lovely people like you that join in and help out. And just by ringing in is one of the loveliest ways you can ever help out. If people say, what can I do to help? Well, just ring the show. That already is something really good. Cheers me up. I love it.
1: Yeah, well, what I like about this new way of doing things, I can listen to what's happening during normal hours, and then I can go back to having a sleep. And then if I want to pay attention to something, I can go into the FM station and just get up the podcast.
0: Well, that's right. Yeah, it's the formal broadcast. So during the day, our conversation now, if I were to make a little mistake, honestly, Phil, I'd cut that bit out just to make it nice because it's part of my endeavour to do the best.
1: Yeah, I think when I look up the dictionary, it's called editing.
0: Aha, you are correct. It is, just to make things smooth. They say, John, you're very smooth after midnight. That's right. I take out the ums and the ahs.
1: Yes, well, I wish some people in America would do the same. Mm. But the more I read about that, it's bizarre.
0: Well, you're right about that. It's bizarre that they've put themselves into a position where all of this can actually happen. Like, it's one thing to have somebody do some things that are silly, foolish, or crazy, but it's quite another to have an environment that allows that to actually happen, that can actually happen like that. That's the thing that gets me about all of this.
1: Yeah, when I drill down, because I've got mates and business interests in America, and the thing is, I drill down. It's been happening since post-Nixon.
0: Mm.
1: And that's been a slow and insidious form of enrichment for those in power, you know. And, you know, I ran into an old colleague when I was in Thailand last year, and he's about 6'5", American. Phil, he just wants to make America white again. Live with it.
0: Huh? Well, that's not going to happen. America is a multicultural country if ever there was one.
1: Well, if you look at their Department of Homeland Security, they're exporting American, deporting American citizens because they're the wrong colour or speak the wrong language.
0: Well, I can't think that's the reason.
1: Some people are not citizens and have contributed and paid taxes, although they haven't got the...
0: Yeah, but there's no way that that's the reason they're being evicted, because easily half the country or more are different colours and different accents. My goodness, if that were their reason, they would lose easily half the country, if not more. There's barely a regular accent in America. If you go to Miami, Florida, everybody there speaks Spanish. I mean, they actually speak Spanish. I mean, that would be... all the hospitality people would suddenly disappear.
1: Yeah, well, what's starting to scare me is he's moving military assets and looks like he's going to do more misdirection and distraction by having a go at Cuba. I mean, it's madness.
0: I can't think Cuba would be in a position to put up a bit of a, a fight. It troubles me, though, that you've said misdirection, and I think that's exactly what's happening, a lot of that. It troubles me that the news networks eat this up. I really wish they wouldn't eat up the misdirection. I wish they would say, well, okay, well, that you may have done that, but again, my question, what are you doing for healthcare? What are you doing for the homeless? What are you doing for our taxes? I mean, the things that would matter to the real people.
1: Yeah, well, he's decimated. I mean, the guy's a malignant narcissist and unbelievable selfish. He doesn't care about anyone except himself.
0: Well, you see, there we go. While we talk about him, we're still not talking about the issues. So, like, people will say things, whatever they say about him, but I think we really got to put that to the side and use every breath to say, again, my question is, what have you done for healthcare? What have you done for the homeless? How are you removing taxes? Keep putting all those things to the side and keep driving with the central point.
1: He keeps lying, you know. And I now turn back to Australia.
0: Thank you.
1: If we watch what happens there and we look at one or two similar people who want to make Australia great again, we've got to be careful we don't fall into the same trap and end up with the same contagion, which is divisiveness.
0: Mm. Well, I do like bringing people together. I feel like there's already a lot of division in Australia. Every time we say you're this group and you're that group, I actually think that separates. I love it when people say we are Australians and we all go and we nudge one another, go, yes, we are. You know, I love that.
1: Thank you for the Silk Seekers. That should have been our national anthem.
0: Phil, everyone who joins us on the radio gets to hear their favourite song. Let me look into my crystal ball. I believe you are looking for Donovan Atlantis.
1: Yep, okay, I'll leave you with it. Have a good afternoon.
0: I have found it for you, Phil. It is here. It was the lost city. It is now the found city. Well, I look forward to hearing it. Thank you, Phil. I look forward to your calls and conversation too.
2: The continent of Atlantis was an island which lay before the great flood in the area we now call the Atlantic Ocean. So great an area of land that from her western shores those beautiful sailors journeyed to the south and the North Americas with ease in their ships with painted sails. To the east, Africa was her neighbor, across a short strait of sea miles. The great Egyptian age is but a remnant of the Atlantean culture. The antediluvian kings colonized the world. All the gods who play in the mythological dramas, in all legends from all lands, were from fair Atlantis. Knowing her fate, Atlantis sent out ships to all corners of the earth. On board were the 12. The poet, the physician, the farmer, the scientist, the magician, and the other so-called gods of our legends, though gods they were. And as the elders of our time choose to remain blind, let us rejoice and let us sing and dance and ring in the new. Hail Atlantis!

Well, I'd say that's a very form, nice, fine way of transportation. A peace train. Get on board. What kind of train is this? It's a peace train, man. Just relax. I miss trains where you can open the windows. It's so nice to open up a window. These hermetically sealed vehicles we're in, they don't seem to be as good. But then again, if you're on like the bullet trains in Japan, you don't want to be opening that window when you're going 250 kilometres an hour or more. It's kind of better to keep... You'll be gone with it. There's voters have been surveyed again. We're always being... Have you ever been surveyed? Voters have condemned the Albanese government's handling of immigration policy. 54% agreeing the government is running the portfolio in an unplanned and unmanaged way. So how do you manage? How would you manage immigration? I would think it'd be the easiest thing in the world. Wouldn't you just look at all the other countries, see what they do, and do the best bits, and don't do the worst bits? Kind of mitigate it that way. And then you're doing it with the best advice that you have handy. See how they manage it, and if they have a system. And then if anyone criticises you or congratulates you, you can explain to them what you've seen, the track history. If they say, why are you doing it this way? Say, well, this is the way this country and this country and this country do it, and this is their result, and we like their results, so we're doing it that way. It would sort of remove all the anger or concern or mystery out of it, wouldn't it? I wonder if you have some thoughts. Or could we just open the doors and say, welcome? Could that just be the way? A welcoming country, Australia. I welcome your calls and conversation.

Yeah, that's great. If it's Aussie music, I love it. And this is a great Australian song.

0: I love that song. In support of Kangaroo Island's community desperately cranky as ferries delayed again, I'm looking for transportation songs. Transportation songs like this one.
1: Night boat to Cairo.

It might be madness, but it is a form of transportation, a night boat to Cairo. Thank you. Oh, milk suppliers and employees have been left empty-handed following the collapse of a WA dairy brand, Mandela. I didn't think that would ever go. I love the products from Mandela and all the associate companies. The companies were put into liquidation after a rescue plan put forward by the director was terminated due to a breach of terms, they say. It's such a pity, isn't it? And you think, how can you go wrong with this? The dairy, the cows, you can always milk the cows. There's always this beautiful product out. How can we go wrong? Well, it's a pity because I very much enjoy the product of Mandela. And all those that have worked there, we feel for you because you have made a fine product and we hope that you continue to do good things. We hope something will happen. Liquidators will investigate the possible insolvent trading and hundreds of potentially unreasonable transactions related to the director is what they're asking. But I hope something good will come out of this. You can only put hope. Maybe they need to take the advice of another milk lover, John D. Loudermilk. Perhaps we just need the language of love.

0: I do think it's the answer to all things, the language of love. Welcome to this 3 o'clock hour as we enjoy music that has been specially curated and designed to celebrate our beautiful country, Australia. For this next hour, nothing but great Australian music, songs that are hard to beat, no matter how easy the beat may be.
1: St. Louis. Is this about me?
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You might know of the original sin. And you might know how to play with fire.

That's a nice song. It's Tuesday today, the 18th of August. Cloudy, slight chance of showers. Winds west to southwesterly, 15 to 20 kilometres per hour before becoming light before dawn, and then becoming west to northwesterly, 15 to 20 kilometres per hour in the early afternoon. Tomorrow, Wednesday, shower at 2, 20 degrees. Thursday, partly cloudy, 21. And Friday, mostly sunny and 23, just like the sunny music, like this song.

0: you.
1: Ah, what a beautiful day. It's very nice to have your company this morning. And I like the adventures of the Lone Ranger. I hope you do too. Hi, old Silver, away!

0: With his faithful Indian companion, Tonto, the masked rider of the plains, led the fight for law and order in the early western United States. The stories of his strength and courage, his daring and resourcefulness have come down to us through the generations. And nowhere in the pages of history can one find a greater champion of justice. Return with us now to those thrilling days of yesteryear. From out of the past and the thundering hoofbeats of the great horse, Silver, the Lone Ranger rides again.
1: Come on, Silver! Hurry, big fellow! I'm Silver!
0: It was late in the afternoon when Lieutenant Quincy entered the private office of his commanding officer at Fort Nelson.
2: Lieutenant Quincy reporting, sir.
3: Oh, yes. At ease, Lieutenant.
2: Thank you, sir.
3: Now, you'll notice that these papers are tissue. I'll roll them into a tight, slender packet and wrap it in oil silk.
2: Yes, sir.
3: Now, I won't explain why these documents must reach Fort Apache quickly and secretly. But I will tell you this much. Your part of the job is to deliver them safely to a man in Clemens, Texas. He'll carry on from there.
2: Who is the man? How will I know him?
3: He'll identify himself. You'll know him because he wears a black mask and rides a white stallion.
2: Mask? You mean he's an outlaw?
3: Oh, decidedly not. He has served the army many times in the past. You can trust him completely.
2: Yes, sir. The only part I can't understand is why...
3: Why, you can't go to Fort Apache yourself?
2: Well, yes. I mean, why
3: can't... The reason is this. Some very powerful and unscrupulous men would give a lot to know the contents of that packet. As yet, they're unaware of its existence. Now, by changing couriers, I hope to keep it a secret.
2: I understand.
3: Good. Now, here are your orders. You'll travel by stagecoach. To all purposes, you're no more than an officer on leave, just seeing the country.
2: Yes, sir.
3: Take the westbound stage when it stops here tomorrow morning and... Wait a minute.

0: What's wrong, Colonel?
1: I could have sworn I heard a board creak. Someone standing outside that door. I guess I was mistaken. Well, do you understand your assignment, Lieutenant?
0: I'm sure I do, sir.
1: One more thing. Under no circumstances give the package to anyone except the mask in the black mask. If an emergency arises, hide the packet or destroy it. Is that clear?
0: You can depend on me, sir.
1: I hope so. This is a very important job. Good luck, Lieutenant.
2: On his ranch near Buena Vista, Pop Hendricks wasn't exactly surprised when all the horse wranglers and ranch hands demanded a showdown. It was something he'd been expecting for over a week.
3: Well, why don't some of you varmints speak up? What's the trouble? Have you all swallowed your tongues? Surely, you're pint-sized and bald-headed, but you're still the foreman of this crew. Start talking.
4: Yeah, Shorty, go ahead.
5: You tell him, Shorty.
3: Well, it's like this, Pop. Me and the boys have decided to quit. We can't stand this place any longer.
4: No.
3: What? You dad-blasted critters gonna leave me with a horse ranch to run single-handed this time of year? You can't do it. It's treason. It's mutiny.
4: Now, you wait a minute.
3: You know what the trouble is just as well as we do. There hasn't been a bite of decent grub around here for almost a month. Ever since a Chinese cook pulled out to California.
4: Oh, it's a grub that's riling you.
3: Grub? Huh. Mule fodder'd be a better name for the victuals we've had to eat lately.
4: Well, I'll admit the food ain't been exactly first rate. Been doing all the cooking myself.
3: Yeah, maybe the hogs could eat it, but we can't.
4: Well,
3: so we've decided to draw our pay and light out. That's all, and that's final.
4: Wait, Dad Blessed, give me a chance to finish what I was saying. I'm as sick of eating poor grub as you are. I tried to hire a new cook. Didn't have no luck in Buena Vista, so I advertised for one.
3: Advertised?
4: In the Missouri paper. Figured if there weren't any cooks in Texas, we'd bring one from back east. Got an answer, too.
3: What do you mean?
4: Right here. Letter came 2 days ago. I wasn't going to mention it till he got here. But seeing as you gents are on the prod, I'll read it to you.
3: All right.
4: It says, Dear Mr. Hendricks, I am applying for the job as cook on your western ranch. I've been cooking at a boarding house here in St. Joe. My specialty is huckleberry pie.
3: Huckleberry pie?
4: P.S. Send coach fare and I'll come at once. Signed, R.C. Potts. Well, there. Now maybe you varmints will simmer down and wait for Mr. Potts to get here.
6: Huckleberry pie.
2: Early the next morning in Red Rock Canyon near Clemens and Buena Vista, the Lone Ranger and Tonto pulled their horses to a halt.
7: Oh,
8: we'll make camp here, Tonto. Just off the main trail. We'll be able to spot the stage when it comes through this afternoon. And we'll follow it into Clemens. I want to get that message from the Army Lieutenant and head west as soon as possible.
7: Message plenty important?
8: So I think so, Tonto. According to a letter I received from the colonel at Fort Mason, it's a packet containing affidavits.
7: Tonto not savvy.
8: Well, documents which give the names and proof of guilt of certain men who have been shipping guns and whiskey to an Indian reservation in Arizona.
7: Oh.
8: For that kind of proof, the commanding officer at Fort Apache can order some arrests.
7: Oh. Tonto think as long as we near Pop Hendricks' ranch, maybe we stop and see him.
8: No, not this time, Tonto. Although I'd like to see Pop, our job from the Army comes first.
2: Meanwhile, in the back room of a saloon in Buena Vista, a heavy-set man known as Duke Shelley waited impatiently for Mel Jetson.
9: Yeah, hi, Duke. Glad to see you.
10: Glad to see you. I've been cooling my heels in this place ever since your telegram got here. Where have you been?
9: Listen, for the past 2 days and nights, I've been sweating leather all the way from Fort Mason. What are you beefing about?
10: All right, all right. What'd you find out?
9: Yeah, plenty. I don't know how they did it, but the Army must have been checking up on you. And those wagons that head for Fort Apache every month carrying flour and bacon on top with whiskey and guns underneath.
10: Yeah, they can't prove it.
9: Yeah, don't be too sure. An Army lieutenant is on a stagecoach heading this way right now. He's carrying papers that can put both of us behind bars for life. If we're lucky.
10: How do you know?
9: I heard it with my own ears at Fort Mason. And what's more, he's going to hand those papers to a gent in Clemens who will take him on to Fort Apache.
10: Yeah. Who's he?
9: I don't know. Some Jasper who wears a mask. Guess the Army must be using owl hoots now.
10: An Army lieutenant coming in on the stage. No reason why we can't meet him in Red Rock Canyon before he reaches Clemens.
9: Yeah, that's what I figured. And if he's so anxious to meet somebody wearing a mask, I got a couple of bandanas.
10: Good. My saddle horse is outside. Let's get a move on.
2: Lieutenant Quincy had met several ladies in his life, but the stagecoach ride from Fort Mason to Clemens offered his first encounter with a poetess. She was a blonde and far from slender. In fact, her generous bulk completely filled one seat of the coach. A tiny pink parasol, which she twirled constantly, was as confusing as her poetry.
5: Some like the north, some like the south. Some say east is best. But I like the open spaces, the free, untrampled west. Isn't that beautiful, Lieutenant? I wrote it myself.
1: Is that so?
5: There are lots more verses. The second one goes like this. Oh, give me the tangy scent of the sage.
1: Pardon me. I noticed the side curtain there isn't doing a very good job of keeping the sun out of your eyes. If you'll allow me to hold your parasol, I'll shield you.
5: Oh, thank you, Lieutenant. Here. But be careful. The handle's loose. It keeps coming off.
1: Well, I can manage. There. How's that?
5: Well, it keeps the sun out, but if you hold it that way, you're turning your back to me. Don't you want to hear the other verses of my poem?
1: Maybe later. After the sun's gone down.
5: You're only riding as far as Clemens, aren't you? I wonder what time we'll get there.
1: Before dark.
10: Here, right here at the bottom of this grade ought to be a good spot to waylay it.
9: Sure. Plenty of room and a side trail for our getaway.
10: What time is it?
9: It must be almost 2:00.
10: Well, then the stage is due to top that rise any minute now. Steady there. You ground hitch the nags over there.
9: Yeah.
10: Say, wait a minute. Give me one of those bandanas. Didn't you say the lieutenant expects to meet somebody wearing a mask?
9: Yeah.
10: Well, put one on yourself. Don't forget to keep your gun handy. Sometimes these army hombres get nervous and start to sling lead.
9: Let them. 2-1 ain't bad odds, Duke.
8: Steady, Silver. How about it, Tonto? Any sign of the coach?
6: Me see it now. Cloud of dust plenty far off.
8: Good. We'll ride this upper trail in that direction for a while, and drop down and follow the coach.
6: Come on, Silver. Get him up, Scout.

0: mind, Lieutenant. It must be very awkward holding the parasol that way.
1: Not at all. I'd much rather do this than listen to you.
2: Whoa, whoa there! Whoa!
0: Well, why are we stopping here? There isn't even a town.
1: Maybe the driver's just resting the horses.
3: All right, folks, keep quiet and you won't get hurt.
0: Oh, masked bandits. It's a holdup.
1: I'd better...
3: That's right, lady. This ain't no ordinary holdup. Mel, you got that driver covered?
2: Yeah, and you'll stay that way.
3: Good. Get the dirt, Lieutenant. You're the one I want to see.
1: Now, listen, you can't get away
3: with... Keep your hand away from that gun. Give the lady your umbrella and climb out.
1: You picked a bad time for money. Army payday isn't until next week.
3: Money's not what I want, and you know it. You're carrying a small packet. Hand it over.
1: I don't know what you mean.
3: Quit stalling. Hand it over.
1: You made a mistake. I'm not carrying a packet of any kind.
3: I'm going to count 10. And if you don't hand it over before I finish, I'll be searching a dead soldier.
0: Oh.
3: 1, 2, 3...
4: Look down there. They just stopped. No reason for it. It's a whole lot. Faster, Silver.
5: Get up.
3: Eight. Nine. How about it, soldier?
1: If you want to kill me to get something I haven't got, go ahead.
3: That's just what I'm going to... Hey, what the...
5: A couple of owls.
4: Oh, what's that? Oh, oh, oh. Drop that gun.
5: Duke, look out. This man's on me. Red's going to go to...
3: That's what I can sling, lad. Let him have it.

0: Now to continue our story. As the Lone Ranger and Tonto dismounted, advanced toward the outlaws with their guns blazing, they realized that Lieutenant Quincy's life was in even greater danger than it had been a moment before.
1: Watch your fire, Tonto. Using the lieutenant as a shield.
2: Let me see that.
1: Oh, Tonto, you're hit.
3: No,
1: you're
3: me up. Not. Not.
4: I need a wrench here.
5: This way. Stay behind the soldier.
6: And we can run for it now. Get to the horses. See the mass hombre is stopped by his injured barn.
7: Outlaws and more outlaws. I'm getting out of here. Get up, you critter.
6: We're going to the stage. Now we're chance to run for the horses. Come on.
8: Now, wait a minute. I want to make sure that I...
1: Here, Tonto.
9: Easy. Me all right, Kimasabi. Bullet just grazed his head.
1: That's one thing to be thankful for. I thought for a minute you were hurt bad.
9: Where, Crook? Then get way.
1: That's all right. The important thing is you and that soldier over there. I'm afraid he's shot in the back. Lieutenant, easy.
9: Man who wears the black mask. You must be the
1: one... Yes, I was supposed to meet you in Clemens. I tried to make it sooner, but it wasn't soon enough. Who were those men who held you up? Do you know?
9: Never saw them before.
1: Somehow they must have found out about the package you're carrying. They didn't get it, did they?
9: No. No, but it's gone.
1: Gone? What do you mean, Lieutenant?
9: When they stopped the stage,
10: Kimasabi, how soldier fella?
1: He's dead, Tonto.
10: And plenty bad.
1: Yes. But take the body into Clemens. I'll send a telegram to his colonel at Fort Mason.
10: Crook. Kill him to get papers him carry?
1: Oh, it must have been the reason. But I'm sure they didn't find them. And I... Oh, wait a minute. No, there's nothing in his pockets.
10: If Crook not get them, where'd they go?
1: Evidently, he hid them in the coat somewhere. We've got to find and deliver that packet, Tonto. Now it's more important than ever.
7: Sam Becker's popping leather. I'll bet he didn't even stop in Clemens.
11: Figure Mr. Potts, the cook, will be on this stage, Pop.
12: Sure he will. Unless he took the coach fare I sent him and vamoosed.
7: Well, what's the matter, Sam? You trying to win a race with yourself?
13: The sheriff. Where's the sheriff?
14: Well, like as not, he's playing checkers over in Paxton's store. Why? Anything wrong?
13: Just a hold-up, that's all.
7: Hold-up? Where?
13: Other side of Clemens. Two hombres with bandanas over their faces. Then two other varmints rode up. One of them masked and the other a redskin.
14: Well, I'll be...
13: More lead flying than I ever saw before. They killed one of my passengers, young soldier. Shot him down in cold blood.
14: Come on, let's tell the sheriff.
13: Yeah.
11: Doggone. How do you like that, Pop? You send for a cook, and before he gets here, some owl hoots shoot him.
12: He didn't say anything about a cook being shot. Said it was a soldier.
15: I wonder if one of you gentlemen can tell me where I can find Mr. Herschel Hendricks.
11: Hendricks? Why, Pop, here...
12: That's my handle, ma'am. What can I do for you?
15: Well, you advertised in the paper for a cook.
12: Sure I did. And a gent named Potts wrote me that he was taking the job. But he never showed up.
15: Oh, you're mistaken, Mr. Hendricks. My name is Potts.
12: Well, how do you... Oh, no, no. The letter I got was signed by R.C. Potts.
15: That's my name. Rosebud Clarabelle Potts.
12: Rosebud Clarabelle... Oh, no.
11: Are you really a cook, ma'am? The one that specializes in huckleberry pie?
15: Yes, of course. Oh, I just love the West. I'm so glad I came.
12: Well, I'm not. Miss Rosebud Potts, you'd better figure on catching the next stage back to Missouri. There's never been a female set foot in my ranch. Now,
13: maybe you're forgetting, Pop. Me and the boys want grub. Good grub. Like huckleberry pie.
12: Pie. Oh. Well, all right, Rosebud. Long as you're here, you might as well come out to the ranch and start to work.
15: Oh, thank you, Mr. Hendricks. Bathed in romantic mystery, the wild plains roll away. A cowboy takes me by the hand and whispers, sweetheart, stay.
12: What in the tarnation are
15: Isn't
12: you...
15: Isn't it beautiful? I made it up myself just now.
11: A cowboy takes me by the hand...
12: Ooh, I need a drink! You shut up, you bald-headed little runt!
15: Oh, dear, did I say something wrong?
12: Well, I sure hope you can cook. Come on, we'll ride the buckboard.
0: Returning to their camp that night, the Lone Ranger and Tonto were still baffled by the disappearance of the papers Lieutenant Quincy had carried before he was killed.
2: Oh, what's the look?
3: Easy,
2: Tonto.
3: Easy, enough.
1: I can't understand it, Tonto. The manager of the stage line in Buena Vista let you search the coach, didn't he?
2: And he looked plenty good. Not find anything in coach.
1: Lieutenant Quincy must have realized what those men wanted. When he was held up, he got rid of the papers some way. How and where? There was another passenger, a woman. But he wouldn't have given anything that valuable to her.
2: Well, me ask question in Buena Vista. Find out woman who ride in coach. She knew cook at Pop Hendricks' ranch.
1: Is that so? We'll ride over there tomorrow, Tonto, and talk to her. I'm sure if we can locate that packet, the names it contains will give us a lead to the men who did the shooting.

0: Well, Duke, what do we do now? Couple of freebooting Alhut's horn in and grab what we're looking for.
1: Yeah, I don't think so.
0: What do you mean? If that lieutenant was carrying anything, they got it. Didn't we just finish sneaking in that barn, going over that stagecoach with a fine-tooth comb?
1: Yeah, but the whole thing don't make sense. Why would a masked hombre be carrying papers for the army in the first place?
0: I told you what I heard the colonel say back in Fort Mason.
1: The soldier had no way of knowing that it... Wait.
0: You've gone loco.
1: There was a woman riding with him. A fat woman.
0: Sure, but that don't mean nothing. She went out to Pop Hendricks' place. She's a cook.
1: We'll wait till all of old man Hendricks' punchers are working tomorrow. And then we'll have a little talk with his new cook.
2: Fortunately, Rosebud was wholly unaware of the part she played in the plans of Duke Shelley and Mel Jetson. Long before daybreak on the following morning, she'd been busy in the cookhouse of Pop Hendricks Ranch. Pop discovered every man who worked for him waiting impatiently a short distance away.
3: What are you Waddies doing around here? Is breakfast ready yet?
4: Rosebud said she'd let us know when it was on the table. Made us wait over here.
3: Wait! You mean to say a full-grown bunch of galoots like you let a female tell you what to do?
5: Oh, get away from what's coming out of that cookhouse, Pop.
3: Hmm?
5: She can give all the orders she likes if she...
6: Wait a minute. It does smell kind of good. What do you figure she's cooking?
7: Ham and eggs. Oh, flapjacks. And fried potatoes with onions.
3: And huckleberry pie. Pie for breakfast is my idea, a real grub.
6: Pie. Come on, Shorty. Let's see how soon the grub will be ready. Morning, Rosebud.
8: Good morning, Mr. Hendricks. Breakfast is almost ready.
6: Good. The boys are standing over there in front of the bunkhouse, sort of champing at the bit. So me and Shorty thought...
8: I hope you'll like my cooking. I've made huckleberry pie and...
3: That's all I want to know.
8: Well, where's the dinner bell? Oh, here it is. I'll go outside now and ring it.
6: You won't have to ring any bell, Rosebud, because... Hey, wait a minute.
8: Oh, dear. Am I doing something wrong?
6: Don't ever stand in front of an open door when you ring a dinner bell. Them hungry hyenas over there are just like a passel of stampeding cattle. Here, Shorty, you ring it.
3: Sure, let me have it.
6: You better stand over here with me, Rosebud. Out of the way.
9: Rosebud! Come on, Gus! Come on!
8: Oh, dear me. What was that?
6: Same thing I was warning you about. You see, there's...
8: Why, Mr. Hendricks. What a lovely blue denim rug you have here in front of the door.
6: Huh?
8: It's... Strange, I didn't notice that there.
6: Oh, shucks. That ain't no rug. That's Shorty. He got pushed plumb flat. Here, get up, Shorty, and try that huckleberry pie.
10: They were too fast for me. What?
6: Right in there. Pitch in with the rest of them.
10: Yeah.
8: Oh, Mr. Hendricks, I do hope they'll like my cooking. And that you'll like me, too. I love the West. I want to stay here forever.
6: Well, if the sounds they're making inside this cook shack are any sign, you've got a job for life as cook.

0: It was almost noon. Rosebud was alone in the cookhouse when she heard the door open and close quickly.
1: Is that you, Mr. Hendricks? I didn't think that... Oh.
2: Take it easy now. Don't squeal and you won't get hurt.
1: You? Oh, you're the same man who...
2: Take a look out the window, Mel. Anybody around?
3: Crew's out working and the old man must be up at the house.
2: Good. Plenty of time.
1: Boy. What do you want?
2: That package the soldier gave you in the stagecoach. Where is it?
1: I don't know what you mean. And if you come any closer,
3: no need to reach for that pink umbrella. It won't stop, Lynn.
1: Maybe not. But I won't let outlaws and murderers come in here.
3: Oh, hey, you grab her, Mel. She's bringing that umbrella like...
1: Hurry
3: up. What in time?
4: Hurry up, Cuddle. You better let him take it.
3: It's the master and the engine.
4: Hey, what about...
2: Oh, my arm. Got a slug right in my arm.
4: You... Drop that gun or I'll let you have it.
3: No, don't shoot anymore.
1: You'll learn not to insult a woman. You
3: that's it, Rosebud. Give the varmint another crack with that umber's haul.
2: Oh, that slug broke my arm.
4: You're lucky. Get some rope, Tonto. Tie both of them up.
3: Who are these varmints anyway? What were they doing here, Rosebud?
1: Oh, there's the man who held up the stagecoach yesterday. They murdered a lieutenant, and now they've made me break my parasol.
4: Yes, and evidently they didn't. Oh, wait a minute.
3: Hey, what's that?
4: You remember the broken handle of Rosebud's parasol.
1: Oh, the lieutenant must have put it there before the outlaw killed him.
4: Yes, and it's... Yes, I'm sure of it.
3: What? Sure of what?
4: The names of these men, Duke Shelley and Mel Judson. They've been smuggling guns and whiskey into an Arizona Indian reservation. You... Isn't that the truth?
2: You can't prove it.
4: I don't think the Army will have any trouble proving it. Pop, ask the sheriff to hold these men until he hears from Fort Apache, will you?
3: Sure.
4: Come on, Tonto. We've still got a long ride to make.
3: Wait. I can't figure out how...
5: Pop.
3: Well, I'll be...
5: Hey, Pop! What's all the shooting for? And who's the masthead and the Indian I just saw leaving here?
3: Well, it's a long story, Shorty. Mighty long. All about the best cook in Texas. And a pink umber's hall.
5: Gentlemen,

0: The story you have just heard is a copyrighted feature of the Lone Ranger Incorporated.
1: You did it again, Kimasabi. Thank you, Tonto. You're all done very well. It's now time for the long song. Yes, we're not afraid to play long songs. This is a moment to really get into the song, really let it lush around us. Without any further ado, here for your musical enjoyment is the long song.

0: Now that was a long song, and I loved it. It's made me happy. It's time for some comedy. There's many ways to laugh, and I trust this will be one of them.
1: There are more planes in the air today than ever before in the history of aviation, and our airports are overcrowded, and it's just about impossible to control all of that air traffic. I don't know if you've ever been in an airport control tower, but at every busy airport, there's one guy, and his job is to keep track of everything, and he is called the traffic control officer. He has a radar screen in front of him, and he wears a headset like this. Oh, okay, all right, United 209. Yeah, we have radar contact. You're looking very good. Pan American 715. You haven't seen United 209 up there anywhere, have you? It's a big plane. It's one of those four-engine jobs. It's got United on the side. You can't miss it. Well, if you see him, would you tell him to call in? Yeah. Yeah, 715, we're pretty jammed up here. I'm going to have to put you in the holding pattern. How's your visibility? Yeah, look off to your left about 3 miles over San Bernardino. Yeah, do you see all the planes? Yeah, just take a place anywhere there. You can find some. We'll call you back as soon as we have an opening. No, don't call us. We'll call you. Okay, you guys on the ground, who wants to go up? Wait a minute. Not all at once, guys. Which one of you guys has ever been up before? Which one of the two of you has an open runway in front of him? Brand of 26. Okay, straight up, you pull up at the ocean, turn right again, and then straight ahead to Salt Lake City. Now, you can't miss it. It's got a big tabernacle. 715, I got to have an unidentified blip here. A blip? Yeah, listen, could you identify yourself? A Piper Cub. This is International Airport. We're sort of busy, you know. Why don't you try one of the local fields? Because your wife is meeting you here. Huh? Where are you exactly, Piper? The Texaco station at Hollywood and Western. All right, straight out the door and look to your right. You see the big hamburger sign? Yeah, take off over that. Now, you can't miss us. We're the first international airport on your right. Yeah, we'll leave the lights on. Don't worry. Miami 209. Yeah, you're a little off course. Could you speak a little slower? Who is this anyway? No. Just a passenger. Huh? Could you let me speak to someone in charge? You are. Where's the pilot? How about the stewardess? They are, huh? You ever landed a big plane like this before? No, it's easy. You just disengage your automatic pilot. It's a lever over your head to the right. Not all the way to the right. You already pulled it. I don't know how to tell you this. You just emptied the washroom. Piper, could you hold on? I have an emergency call. Yeah, Pan Am, what is it? Yeah, that was 209 from Miami. He's a new boy. It won't happen again, I guarantee it. Right in the fan jet, huh? How about your wipers? Are they still working? Why don't you just tell the passengers it was a giant eagle? Okay, 209, I'm going to talk you down. You see the little Piper Cub in front of you? Yeah, just follow the little fella on down. Yeah, Piper? Look, I don't want you to get excited, but as soon as you touch down, you keep moving, right? And promise me one thing. Don't look behind you, okay? Okay, guys, you can take it from here. I'm going on my lunch break.
0: I love it. Good morning, I'm John Lewis on this curated morning where we give you the many parts of the show that you hear live during the other days in the week. It's very nice to have your company, and sometimes it's nice to relax to some smooth sounds of love, like this beautiful song right now.

It's a nice song. It's Tuesday today, the 18th of August. Cloudy, slight chance of showers, winds west to southwesterly, 15 to 20 kilometres per hour before becoming light before dawn, and then becoming west to northwesterly, 15 to 20 kilometres per hour in the early afternoon. Tomorrow, Wednesday, shower at 20 degrees. Thursday, partly cloudy, 21. And Friday, mostly sunny and 23, just like the sunny music, like this song.

That's a great song. Good morning. It's lovely having your early morning company. And if you get the chance, go to my YouTube channel. It really helps us here. John Lewis Live. No H in John. John Lewis Live. You'll find it there on YouTube. Lots of great videos from around the world and here locally too. There's always something interesting. And it really helps what we're doing, if you can. And send me a text message. Let me know some of your favourite songs. Like this one. This is a favourite of mine.

I love that song. In support of Kangaroo Island's community desperately cranky as ferries delayed again, I'm looking for transportation songs. Transportation songs like this one.

Good morning. What another lovely, wonderful morning we have together here at Radio Fremantle and Happy Radio.live and Prime Radio WA. As always, I like to start these early mornings off with a great, exciting song, and this is it.

It's a nice song. It's Tuesday today, the 18th of August. Cloudy, slight chance of showers, winds west to southwesterly, 15 to 20 kilometres per hour before becoming light before dawn, and then becoming west to northwesterly, 15 to 20 kilometres per hour in the early afternoon. Tomorrow, Wednesday, shower or two, 20 degrees. Thursday, partly cloudy, 21. And Friday, mostly sunny and 23, just like the sunny music, like this song.

I love that song. In support of Kangaroo Island's community, desperately cranky as ferries delayed again, I'm looking for transportation songs. Transportation songs like this one.

was Shame, Shame, Shame with Brian Ferry, Marsha Hines, Elvis Presley and Martha and the Muffins all the way from Canada. It is a lovely early Tuesday morning and stay with me. I'll be with you right through until 8:30 this morning. I've had a second cup of coffee and I'm going to be all right. Ray Parker Jr., one of the great juniors out there.

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1: Great songs and more coming. 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

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And this is on our live album. And it's been getting quite a bit of play by Melbourne radio stations. We're very grateful. And we hope you dig it. It's a Gene Vincent song that he wrote and made famous. 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
1: Wow, how good did the Aztecs sound back in those great days? Transvision Vamp, remember them? And Wendy. And Johnny Cash, the man in black. Yes, he is. Shaken not far away. Shaken Stevens. And Pickety Witch, a fine song that I very much enjoy, and some ABC for those that enjoy the earlier part of the alphabet. That's it. I promised. Here he is. What's the song? He's a-

Damn a movie. Thanks, Pickety Witch and Marvin Gaye. I heard it on the grapevine. Sometimes that's the only way you hear these things. I heard it on grapevine that I'll be with you until 8:30. I'm looking forward to your breakfast company, including the tea set. A bit of Kylie Minogue coming up. But right now, to make your breakfast sweeter, some honey.

0: It's a nice song. It's Tuesday today, the 18th of August. Cloudy, slight chance of showers, winds west to southwesterly, 15 to 20 kilometres per hour before becoming light before dawn, and then becoming west to northwesterly, 15 to 20 kilometres per hour in the early afternoon. Tomorrow, Wednesday, shower at 20 degrees. Thursday, partly cloudy, 21. And Friday, mostly sunny and 23, just like the sunny music, like this song.
1: 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And whatever you're up to this morning, thanks for keeping me company too.

0: Sisters, good morning. How are you? Yes, we're just cracking into 6 a.m. as the day begins. I'm looking forward to your company right through until 8:30. It's nice to hear the tea set as well. On this lovely Tuesday morning, we'll have a look at the weather and see how our day is looking. But so far, it's a nice start to the day. And if you're still dreaming, you can dream a little longer. After all, that's what Cliff would do. Ah, good morning. I'm John Lewis.
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